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navigating my way through eyes that I do not recognize, no. 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

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We're going to be keeping things going this morning with a few games and some music, starting with Basement Jazz.

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1: Hello, you are listening to the Sunday Breakfast Show with me, Kitty Faye. It's Sunday, the 11th of October, and a lovely autumnal morning, I must say. The walk here was very enjoyable. I had a little bit of training before this, but I am now back on air for my first show of my final year. This is the Cam FM Sunday Breakfast Show, which is a new show which I am launching to try and get a little bit more synergy in Cam FM. We have some amazing shows in our station, but we are a little bit all over the place sometimes. So if you want local Cambridge news, if you want student news, if you want student sports, if you want to hear music from DJ Sog, then this is the place for you. We will be here every Sunday. Sometimes it will be me, sometimes it will be someone else. But I hope that you will tune in every Sunday during term time. We are going to have a little bit more music before getting into the show, starting things off with a bit of the Rolling Stones. I can't get no satisfaction.

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0: Good morning, everybody. As I just said, you are listening to 97.2 Cam FM with me, Kitty Faye, on the first ever Sunday Breakfast Show, which is a new show that will be airing at 10 a.m. every single Sunday, bringing you local news from Cambridge, a little bit of sport, a bit of music, and just some general good vibes. We are going to be playing a little game each Sunday throughout the show. Over summer, I made the decision that I need to improve my vocabulary because I have truly succumbed to the brain rot. So I got into a game which is called the dictionary game, which was where I would sit at the kitchen table with my mum with a dictionary, and I would read out a word that I don't think either of us would know. And she would have to guess what the word was. And my mum was incredibly good at this game. Her vocabulary is a lot better than mine. But I thought, why not play it on air and see if anyone will message in and see if they know what the word of the week means. So our word of the week for the dictionary game this week is hebdomadal. I'm going to say that again, hebdomadal. If you think you know what hebdomadal means, please message into the studio. You can email us at studio@camfm.co.uk or on our online web form, camfm.co.uk/player. I would love to hear what you think the word means. Please don't cheat and look in the dictionary, and I will tell you what it means at the end. But we are going to go on to my pick of the litter, which is another segment I will be doing each week, where I pick maybe a genre or an artist or even just a song that I'm really feeling that week. And this week it is K1, who is a sort of R&B artist who I got really into over the summer. She has some absolutely great songs. She is a lesbian as well, which obviously I'm gonna love. And I'm going to be playing a little bit of her music for you today with Back of the Club. Everything else was unfortunately explicit. I hope you enjoy her music as much as I did over the summer.

Back of the Club by K1 there. One of her many great tracks. We're going to be talking a little bit more about her now. So K1, initially spelt K-W-N, initially known as K1, is a R&B artist. She is British, and she is best known for her 2024 debut single, Worst Behaviour, which entered the UK singles charts. My personal favourite K1 song is, what's it called? I'm just remembering it because it's a remix of a different song. Oh, it's called Risk It All, and it's a remix with Hot In Here, which is by, I think, R. Kelly. She began releasing music with Black Butter Records in 2022, and she eventually opened for Kalani with some of her European tour dates, and they are now dating, which is very, very sweet. She was nominated for Best New International Act at the 2025 BET Awards, and in March 2025, she was named Billboard's R&B Rookie of the Month. Billboard called her music a moody allegorism of trap, soulful vocal stacks, and splashes of dark electronic music that both captures and reimagines the post-Bryson Tiller R&B landscape. She has described herself as literally gay since she came out of the womb. Of her sexuality, she has said, "I'm just a girl who likes girls. I don't like putting labels on things," which I think is a very great stance to take. As me and my friend Rosie say, labels are for bottles, not people. And she did announce in 2025 that she was in a relationship with Kalani after months of speculation. If you watch the music video for Worst Behaviour, you will understand where that speculation came from. It is crazy. I really like her music. It's really nice to see a lesbian, especially like a mask-presenting lesbian, in the music scene doing really, really well for themselves. My friend Leah will be seeing her in a few weeks' time at All Points East, which I'm very jealous about. But in the meantime, we are going to be getting into a little remix of our own. So I have reached out to DJ Sok using my station manager authority and asked them to create a master mix for us. If you listen to Sounds of the 80s on Radio 2 with Gary Davis, you will know that each week they have a lovely master mix where they remix a bunch of different songs together and it just sounds awesome. And I heard that and I said, I want that in my radio station. So I reached out to DJ Sok and they have very kindly agreed to do it for me. So our first ever master mix of the week is by Matcha Labubu from DJ Sok. I don't know what their actual name is, but I hope you enjoy.

That was our master mix. Sorry, I was busy getting together Camfesses for the end of the show that I completely forgot to set anything up. I'm not giving a good example to my sit-in at all. Let's just keep things going with a little bit of music. Some Dolly Parton for you, a legend we lost over the summer, a legend for the queer community as well. Genuinely just seemed like a very lovely person. I really respect the book scheme that she had. And yeah, she will be very, very missed by me personally. So this is one of my favourite songs from her, Love is Like a Butterfly.

0: We have had some really choppy transitions today in the studio. It's my first time back in the studio since around 3 months of summer, and I've completely forgotten what all my beds and all my jingles are, and apparently forgot how to run a radio show. So thank you for everyone listening for bearing with me. It is almost coming up to 10:30, which means it is time for the sport. That's right. We now have two sports correspondents, Erin and Rafi, who are going to be giving you the rundown on the Cambridge sport every single week. So today we have Rafi keeping us updated on what is happening in the Freshers Week sports scene.
1: Welcome to Cam FM Sports Roundup. I'm Rafi, head of sports correspondence at Cam FM, and each week one of the fabulous sports correspondents will be telling you all the news regarding sports across the University of Cambridge and Anglia Ruskin. Cambridge sport oozes with history, with the university's football club being the oldest in the world, founded in 1856. The Cambridge-Oxford cricket match is the oldest varsity matchup in the world too, first being held in 1829. And the Oxford-Cambridge rowing varsity is so famous that it's gained the name The Boat Race and garners almost 3 million viewers in the UK. This week is all about getting involved in as many sports as you can. Whether you're a seasoned veteran or an absolute beginner, there is a place for you in Cambridge University sport. With 77 University of Cambridge clubs and many, many more at Anglia Ruskin and within the colleges, from gymnastics to Aussie rules football and competitive dancing, there really is something for everyone. Even if you didn't make it to the sports fair last Monday, keep an eye out on Instagram or your email box for updates from your favourite sports. For those ready to jump in the deep end and compete in sport they love, trials are occurring throughout the next few weeks to bring together the first teams for the year. Down on the CAM, college rowing has already kicked off with the autumn head, seeing some particularly eager crews already racing in week one. Michaelmas sees the focus on all the novice rowers who are picking up the oars for the first time, so it's a great opportunity to get involved before things get too competitive. Thank you for listening, and we'll be back next week with even more news from across Cambridge sports.

Apologies for that extremely quiet sport. I realise I did not solo that correctly a little bit too late. But in case you missed what Rafi was saying there, there's all sorts of different sports that you can get involved with this Freshers Week. We've got all sorts of give it a go sessions. So if you're looking to join sport or you're already a sporty person, definitely get involved. I'm now going to do a little theatre rundown whilst we are halfway through the show, because if you are new to Cambridge, you will soon discover that there is always something going on. So this coming week at the Corbis Playroom, the Fletcher Players are doing a production of To Thine Own Self. If I'm correct, this is a student-written play, and I think they performed a segment of it at Freshers' Fair, where I was emceeing, and it looked very good. At the ADC Theatre, there is a home run of the Footlights production, Prize Cow. There is Midnight Train to Nowhere musical, which will be running from the 14th to the 17th of October. And there is another musical, which is titled The Guy Who Didn't Like Musicals, running from the 15th to the 17th of October. And then, in addition to what we have at Corbis Playroom and ADC, at the Cambridge Arts Theatre, there is the Greek play, and the Greek play this year is the Greek tragedy Ion. It is running from the 14th to the 17th of October. There are two shows a day, and tickets start from £20, which is a little bit more on the expensive side for Cambridge Student Theatre, but this isn't like normal Cambridge Student Theatre. It has a real director, a real costume designer, real stage designer. The only thing student-y about it is the students performing in the play, and they have all had to learn their lines in ancient Greek. So if you can go out and see the show and fill up the stands and show your support, please do. I know that I will be there for my friend Jacob, who is performing. So if any of those shows sound of interest to you, then get on the ADC website or the Cambridge Arts Theatre website to book your tickets. When researching for this episode and I saw Midnight Train to Nowhere the musical, it made me think of this next track, which is by Gladys Knight and the Pips.

Midnight Train to Georgia by Gladys Knight and the Pips there. We're going to keep some chill vibes going with a little bit of Al Green for you next. I feel like I'm starting to get back in the swing of things here in the studio. I hope that my sit-in is enjoying herself as I fumble in front of her. This next track I'm playing, Al Green, Let's Stay Together, really reminds me of my lovely holiday I had this summer in Lesbos. I hope you enjoy it as much as I do.

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1: Had a little bit of Al Green there with Let's Stay Together. I got really into that song over the summer, actually. I was listening to it all the time when I was on holiday in Lesbos. We are going to be going into one of my favourite parts of the show, which was also part of the show I had last year. Shout out to From the Morning, which ran on Fridays at 9 a.m. But I am keeping unsolicited advice going this show. So actually, I'm going to play some music first because I want to get my... Oh my God, this is... I got a message from Eric in France saying, you're getting back in the swing of it now. And I'm like, very clearly not. So I'm going to play a little bit of music whilst I get myself together. This was a song that I discovered from a lovely little TV show called My Life with the Walter Boys over the summer. If you have watched My Life with the Walter Boys, you will know it's one of those really, really bad Netflix teen shows. But it has progressively been getting better over the course of 3 seasons, and now I would honestly say it's actually quite good. And this song played at a very pivotal moment at the end of one of the episodes of the 3rd season. This is Headcase by Young Friend.

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1: Sorry for that brief moment of confusion over there, but I hope you enjoyed that song, Headcase by Young Friend, which came to me watching My Life with the Balter Boys, a TV show I would honestly recommend to anyone. Once you get past the first season, which is terrible, it actually gets pretty good. I've just gotten a lovely message in that says, hi, sounding fab, just letting you know the news has been sent to Kitty, but is also in, oh, this is just admin messages. Aw, well... Eric and France says, the controlled chaos is such good listen, Kitty. It's good radio, honestly, Eric and France. Thank you, Eric. Just a reminder to anyone listening, we are playing the dictionary game, which is where I give you a word which you probably, maybe you do, but you probably don't know the meaning of. And if you want, you can message in telling me what you think that word means. If you want to message into the show, you can message in on our online web form, camfm.co.uk/player. The word for this week is hebdomadal. Hebdomadal. If you have any ideas for what you think that might mean, then please message into the show. But without further ado, I think it is time for my favourite part of the show. Welcome to Unsolicited Advice, the part of the show where I go through the camfessions of the week and figure out what the sins, secrets, questions and confessions of the students of Cambridge are. I am joined by my sit-in Millie, who I have forced to come on the mic with me because I think it's a lot more fun when you have two people giving unsolicited advice rather than one. Millie, are you ready?
2: I am so ready. Hi, everyone.
1: Let's get straight into it. Camfession 5130 says, genuine question, I got 7th in Tripos. Is it a bad move to put it on my LinkedIn profile? I'm proud of myself, but I don't want to come across badly. Millie, what do you think?
2: I think honestly it's LinkedIn. Everyone's trying to come across as good as they can. So humble brag, put it on.
1: I think go for it. What you can do, which I found out this summer, is if you don't want to make a complete song and dance about it with a post, you can go onto your education and then add your grade, is what I did this summer, not to flex. If I can't put it on LinkedIn, I'll put it on CamFM. So Camfession 512-51425 says, now officially the best qualified bartender around. Someone please tell me why I bothered. I'm wondering if they mean that they've graduated and they've now become a qualified bartender and it's like, why did I bother going to uni, which is extremely relatable.
2: It's quite fair.
1: I study education, so I'm already like preempting unemployment. Ironically, Camfession 51417 says, please don't post your tripos ranking on LinkedIn unless you actually topped. Nobody cared. Oh, so for gosh. Our previous Camfesser who came 7th, it's not looking good for them. Ironically, on the other side of the coin, Camfession 51416 says, my results came out today and I did so badly, I literally bottomed tripos and I don't know what to do. How can I even proceed?
2: Put it on LinkedIn as a separate achievement.
1: No, literally. But also, you can proceed. I also like pretty much bottomed tripos in first year, and then I got 4th bottom in first year, and then I got 4th in second year. So you can turn it around, Camfest 51416. You can turn it around. My advice would be like, just chill and have a good time and everything will come to you perfectly.
2: First year doesn't count anyways.
1: Exactly, first year does not count. If you're topping tripods in first year, like, you're...
2: Why put all the effort in?
1: Exactly, you're wasting your time. Camfession, so we're now moving over to the Cam Uni Memes confession page, which is way more crazy than the Camfessions Facebook page. The Camfessions Facebook page has not posted since July, and that's why all the Camfessions were about tripos rankings. Camfessions, there's no numbers. One confession says, as a Cambridge student, I had such an inferiority complex around my fellow students. Now I'm a Cambridge grad, I have such a superiority complex around the general public. Hope this inspires you all.
2: You kind of need that, I feel. You'll just be walking around your hometown with Cambridge puffer going, oh, I went to Cambridge.
1: Have you brought your Cambridge puffer?
2: I've ordered it, hasn't arrived.
1: Wow.
2: I live in like a sleepy town in Devon, so everyone is going to be coming up to me.
1: Oh my gosh.
2: One of those kind of things where everyone knows you. So.
1: I don't have a Cambridge puffer, but I see them everywhere. I was once in a random train station on a connecting train, like, to Sheffield. It was in the middle of nowhere. And I saw someone in, like, a Lucy Cow puffer. And I was like, what is going
2: on?
1: You
2: can spot them from a mile away.
1: One cam fessa says, tit hall is the root of all evil. You know, do you know anyone from Tit Hall?
2: I don't yet, no. It's very nearby to Clare, but I don't actually have met anyone.
1: I might be biased. I don't think Tit Hall is the root of all evil. I have quite a lot of friends at Tit Hall, but to this campus, I'm like, who hurt you?
2: Yeah, harsh.
1: One campus asks, are there masked lesbians at Cambridge yet? Should I go to historically women's college? I think that there are. They're about. You have to seek them out.
2: Yeah.
1: I speak from experience. I've joined rugby. That would be my advice for you. As a rugby player, join rugby. I think that's where most of them are. Yeah, that's where they're hiding, guys. One campuser says that they managed to get with one of the librarians.
2: Which, oh my god,
1: is crazy. I don't even have any advice for that. Be careful.
2: Yeah.
1: Be safe.
2: Be quiet in the library.
1: No, literally, guys, be quiet in the library, especially during exams. Someone says, hot engineering male I keep making eye contact with, get with me now. Honestly, a lecture crush will do it.
2: Yeah.
1: Have you started lectures yet?
2: Only have one lecture so far. Yeah, so.
1: Any potential lecture crushes in linguistics?
2: Oh, I don't know, it's quite a small class. Yeah. There's only what, like 30 of us? Not as much, but we'll have to keep our eyes out. I'm going out with my course mates tonight, so
1: have a look. You never know. One campfesser says, there's this girl I like, but she's super rich and cool, and I'm just a chud. I like to gaze and daydream at her across the room sometimes. Is this forbidden, Yuri? Go and talk to her.
2: Yeah, give it a go.
1: You're saying she's super rich and cool and you're just a chud, but chud is a state of mind.
2: Exactly. And if all goes badly, just listen to Creep by Radiohead or something.
1: Exactly. One campus asks, are there actually gay people here where you are? I think judging by some of the campfessions we've had today and, you know, you're talking to one right here, there are definitely gay people in Cambridge. Again, you kind of have to seek them out. If you are a fresher, I would recommend going to Gay Mash.
2: Joining a sport. When I went to Gay Mash.
1: Did you go to Gay Mash?
2: Well, I went as far as Pries, but my mates said that it was pretty good.
1: Oh, damn. I didn't go to the one last week. I'm feeling like I should have, but I feel like it would have been full of freshers. Yeah. 21-year-old fresher, right here. Or join a sport. I feel like there are lots of gay people in the sporting world, if that is something that intrigues you. But unfortunately, despite the fact that it's been Freshers Week and I thought we'd have all sorts of juicy confessions, that is kind of where we're going to be parking it for today. Millie, thank you very much for joining me on Unsolicited Advice this week.
2: Thank you for letting me.
1: We are going to be playing a little bit of Weezer. This is Go Away.

Little bit of Weezer to tide you over there. Go away. That is the end of the first ever Cam FM Sunday Breakfast Show. Bit of a rocky start, but you know, these things happen. I'm sure next week I'll be back tip top and all ready to give you some amazing music. Dictionary game, our big reveal. Eric and France, you guessed it correctly. Hebdomadal does mean weekly. So you could say I have supervisions on a hebdomadal basis. So if you fancy dropping that into your conversations, if you feel like being a little bit pretentious and expanding your vocabulary, I hope you do. And credit the Cam FM Sunday Breakfast Show. For now, I'm going to leave you with Chairman of the Board, and I will see you all next week. Thanks for listening.

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3: Hello and welcome to Per Capita Media Weekly. I'm Anusha, I'm your host for today, and today we have a lot to get through since the last week. So, what does a Nobel Prize, a Hollywood detective, a disputed election, and a terrible restaurant experience have in common? At first, absolutely nothing. One is about literature, one's about international law, one's about British politics, and one is about whether a waiter in Barcelona has decided that you don't deserve to see the dessert menu. But if we look a little bit closer, you'll get to see it all raises the same question. Who gets to decide what matters? And that's what today's episode is about today. Welcome to Per Capita Media Weekly from Per Capita Media, Cambridge's newest independent student media organisation, where you can find us online, on air, and in print. And this week we've got quite a lot to get into. So Anne Carson's been awarded the 2026 Nobel Prize in Literature. She's a writer whose work moves between poetry, classical literature, translation, and philosophy, and whose approach challenges some of our assumptions about what literature is supposed to look like. The Nobel Peace Prize has gone to Nabi Pillay, the South African-born jurist whose career has spanned apartheid-era South Africa, international criminal tribunals, and the United Nations. But her award has triggered fierce criticism from the United States and Israel over her recent work and on allegations of genocide in Gaza. We'll be asking what this controversy tells us about international justice, who gets to hold powerful governments to account, and whether peace can ever really be separated from the idea of justice. Then, turning to culture, we'll be talking about the BFI London Film Festival, where we've got a science fiction detective story that has been 30 years in the making, a film about an actor confronting an illness while preparing to play Hamlet, and a sequel to The Social Network that brings us back to the uncomfortable relationship between technology, corporate power, and public accountability, building on last week's discussion about Pope Leo and AI. And because every debate about culture doesn't have to necessarily confronting the fate of civilization, we'll also be investigating an increasingly familiar argument about European customer service, and I look forward to that discussion later on. Finally, we'll look at British politics, including the developments in the Holborn St Pancras by-election that happened on Thursday, and what reporting tells us about voter priorities and whether the burn and bounce is real and what that says about the political state of the UK. There's a lot there, but at Per Capita Media, we don't want to just give you a list of what's going on in the week and send you on your way. We want to connect you to these stories. We want to get you involved in the discussion. And in that regard, you can get in touch with us either via the online web form at camfm.co.uk/player, in the studio at studio@camfm.co.uk, or on Instagram at Per Capita Media. But first, today we're going to start off with talking about Christina Pike, whose name's been all over the news, because we have to turn to kind of the extraordinarily difficult conversation about what happens when the state sentences someone to death and attempts to carry out the sentence, but the person survives, because that's exactly what's happened in America this week. Christina Pike is a 50-year-old prisoner in Tennessee who was sentenced to death in 1955, after the murder of Colleen Slemmer. And on the 30th of September, the state tried to sentence her to death and by lethal injection, but it failed. She was given 2 doses of the drug used in Tennessee's execution protocol, but she didn't die. She was taken to hospital in critical condition, and she was unconscious for days, but she's recently just been able to communicate and get back walking. And she began speaking. She's regained consciousness against most expectations. And now there's a really, really serious question about whether she qualifies for double jeopardy, whether the state hasn't finished the kind of punishment, or whether the American Constitution's limit on cruel and unusual punishments applies in this case. So it's a really sad but quite an interesting story that we'll be continuing to cover over the next few weeks to see what the government of Tennessee says, and also whether the U.S. government kind of intervenes, because the defense, the head of state for defense, recently also made comments about the live stream of an execution of someone who is known to betray the US government and whether that's something that's being considered. So there's lots of debate around the penal justice system in America right now and how the government sees fit to carry out extensive kind of actions regarding the death penalty. It's quite a heavy topic, but it's one that I'd be really interested to hear what you guys are thinking. So please do feel free to get in touch with us at studio@camfm.co.uk. And it's something that we're going to have an article about over in the next few days. So feel free to have a read at that, and we'll be continuing to discuss that in the coming week. But for now, let's go back to some music. We have Iris by the Goo Goo Dolls.

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1: Welcome back. I'm Anusha. I'm your host for the next hour or so. And I'm with Per Capita Media, presenting Per Capita Media Weekly, the show where we discuss all of the biggest ongoing news this week. And now we're going to move on to talking about the Nobel Prize. So two main Nobel Prizes, amongst others, are the ones we're going to discuss. So firstly, the Nobel Peace Prize, which was awarded to Navi Pillay, and then the Nobel Prize for Literature, which was presented to Anne Carson. So let's start with Navi Pillay. So who is Navi Pillay first? Pillay's career began in South Africa during apartheid, which was a system of racial segregation and exclusion that denied the country's black majority equal political and social rights. She worked as a lawyer, focusing on discrimination and inclusion, and among the people she helped was Nelson Mandela, who was the anti-apartheid activist who was imprisoned before becoming South Africa's first black president. It helped, this kind of early experience is really important because it helps explain the kind of central thread that's run through Pillay's career, where the relationship between state power, individual rights, and the institutions intended to hold authorities to account have become central pillars behind her work. After apartheid, Pillay went on to serve as a judge in South Africa's High Court, where she later served as the International Criminal Tribunal for Rwanda, the International Criminal Court, and the United Nations High Commissioner for Human Rights. And she also now sits as a judge at the International Court of Justice on a case concerning allegations of genocide against Myanmar. So she's had a very, very expansive and illustrious career. So why has her Nobel Peace Prize caused so much controversy? So the immediate controversy concerns Gaza. In 2025, Pillay led a team of independent experts tasked with examining whether Israel had committed genocide in Gaza. And according to the reporting, the commission concluded that the acts met the criteria the Genocide Convention had been committed and attributed responsibility to senior Israeli authorities. Israel rejected the investigation's conclusions and denounced its findings, and the United States also criticized its work. And this dispute has become part of a wider confrontation of international institutions, including the International Criminal Court and the authority of international law. So I think to understand this properly, we have to make a very important distinction. So the investigative commission's findings are not the same as the final judgment by the court, and a commission may assess evidence and reach conclusions within its mandate, but a court has its own procedures and jurisdictions and legal standards. So this debate encompasses a lot of different things. It encompasses the legal definition of genocide, it covers the authority of the investigation, and it also covers kind of the overall politics of the conflict. And for Pillay's critics, the investigation is evidence of bias against Israel, and that has become a serious point of controversy. So the Nobel Committee defended its decision, arguing that Pillay's work represents the importance of the rule of law, both national and international, in maintaining peace and resolving conflicts without violence, with the central message that peace requires justice. So that sounds quite a straightforward and quite a statement that most people would agree with. But what does it actually mean? So one interpretation is that peace can't mean the absence of open fighting. It means that a society could appear to be peaceful while people are denied rights or excluded from political participation or subject to serious abuses. And from that perspective, justice is part of the process where durable peace becomes possible. And another interpretation is that stability and diplomacy are more important in preventing the escalation of conflict. And a lot of critics can argue that legal interventions can become very politicized, and that's an argument that's been raised against Pillay. So I'd be really interested to hear what your thoughts are on this matter, both about Pillay and her work and her illustrious career, and also about the Nobel Peace Prize and kind of the general idea about if international justice can operate without political pressure. So it will be interesting to hear from you guys and from the listeners what your thoughts are on the Nobel Peace Prize and on the general surroundings of this debate. And there are kind of three really big questions here about what happened in Gaza and with Israel, what should international law require, and also what the Nobel Committee's decision tells us about the values it wants to recognise, and if those values are aligned with a lot of what the international community see fit. So you can get in touch with us at studio@camfm.co.uk or on Instagram at camfm972 or at our Per Capita Media's Instagram at Per Capita Media. So I'd be really interested to hear what you have to say. So going on to the Nobel Prize for Literature, we have Anne Carson. So classical literature has become really, I guess, back in the news over the last few months with The Odyssey coming out, Chris Willen's Odyssey coming out with a very stacked cast of Tom Holland, Zendaya, Anne Hathaway, just to name a few, you know, and Robert Pattinson. It was a very, very stacked cast. And it brought so many people back to classical literature and classics in a time where, you know, there are questions around the decline of literacy rates or over how people interact with literature. And Carson's work is really interesting because she often brings in classical literature to conversation with modern life and our contemporary debate. So I admit that classical literature can be really intimidating. There are lots of very unfamiliar names, very complicated histories, lots of really hard maps to decipher and things like that. But I think as a historian, it's really interesting to see that, you know, the ancient world isn't just kind of littered with a museum of texts. All of its stories have a really recognizable human voice, have things about family conflict, political power, love, grief, jealousy, violence, pride, and the consequences of decisions that people can't undo. And all of these are tropes and ideas that come into Carson's work. Carson treats the past as something that can still be argued with. Ancient texts aren't just something that can be admired from a distance. They can be translated, they can be rearranged, they can be argued with, they can be disputed. Because traditions survive because people keep reinterpreting them, because people keep bringing things to life in modern forms through modern literature, through film, through TV. Even recently we've had Steinbeck's East of Eden on Netflix. So it's really interesting to see how the cultural traditions and the ideas that we inherit have come into the fore through Carson's work, and also more broadly through this almost renaissance of classical work through popular culture, which has been really interesting to see. So I'm really curious, whenever I see a book prize, like the Booker Prize or the Nobel Prize for Literature come out, I feel really compelled to go out and kind of buy a book or kind of read whatever works come out. So I'm really curious to hear if any of you have read Carson's work, or if it's something that you guys are planning on going to the nearest Waterstones or Heffers to buy from. Because I think it's interesting to see, like, we have these amazingly prestigious awards that, you know, bring so many inspiring people to light. And it brings the question of kind of who is this literature for, especially if it's quite hard to read, or if, you know, it doesn't seem immediately accessible. And for some people reading, and like myself, reading is a source of great discovery and it's great pleasure. But for others, it can be intimidating, or it can bring back kind of memories of, you know, high school education, which isn't necessarily the most pleasant experience. But hopefully, as we all kind of navigate the really complex world around us, we can take some inspiration from the literature and the music around us, as well as kind of the culture in which it grows. And from that, I'd be really interested for you guys to tell me what your thoughts are on both these Nobel Prizes. Obviously, there were a lot more that came in, especially like science and things like that. And whether you guys will go and explore any of Carson's work, or go and have a look at any of the recommendations I mentioned about The Odyssey or East of Eden, or if you have any thoughts about Navi Pillay and her Nobel Peace Prize. So as I said, you can get in touch with us through camfm.co.uk/player, you directly to me in the studio, or you can DM us at Per Capita Media on Instagram. But for now, we'll go back to a couple of songs. We'll go to Love Me Not by Ravin Leanne.

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1: Welcome back. That was, if you didn't know, Dancing Queen by ABBA, which I have to say is obviously one of my favourite songs. Thank you to Eric from France, who has sent in a message about my previous conversation about the UN and the Nobel Peace Prizes. Yeah, I think many people would share the same view about kind of questioning the United Nations and about what its role in facilitating or preventing international conflict is. So I'd be really interested to hear your thoughts on our article, which is coming out later this week, about the UN. So hopefully we'll be having another conversation, or I'll hear some more from you later in this show next week. So moving back onto culture, I want to kind of raise a question about why do we keep returning to the past? It's the same question that I was talking about when it comes to Anne Carson and her work. But I think Ray Gunn is a really interesting idea. So the film has just come out, and it imagines a future through the eyes of people living in 1939, which means that the future is not being necessarily designed from scratch. It's being imagined through the anxieties, the fashions, and the expectations of an earlier era. And 1939 is obviously a really important year surrounding the Second World War. So I think that context is really important. But it raises a really important question about science fiction more generally, because this is a science fiction film where we imagine the future, but when we are imagining this future, how much of what we picture is new? How much is simply just our understanding of the present or the past reimagined? And I don't know how many of you kind of have seen these memes about, you know, people thought that we'd have flying cars by now, or that we would have, you know, these really amazing solutions to problems that we have in the world, but we haven't necessarily had that kind of change. But I think what is more important, what's more interesting, is actually not necessarily how we imagine technology and the built environment, but actually how we imagine ourselves and how humans have changed or developed over this period. So, I mean, in science fiction, I always have found that the people's kind of anxieties or opinions or ideas are always remarkably similar. The coexistence of humans and aliens in Ray Gunn provides a really clear example of this. So the setting is fantastical, it's different, it's something that you would never be able to, you'd never be able to kind of envision yourself in, perhaps. But the treatment of aliens as second-class citizens is probably quite recognisable. Science fiction can definitely create a distance from reality, and it allows us to look at social problems from very different angles. And sometimes it's easier to recognize familiar prejudice when it's being imagined in such an unfamiliar society. One of my favorite anecdotes about this is actually, if any of you guys have watched Young Sheldon, there's an episode where Mary finds Sheldon's comic books and kind of completely freaks out because they have relation to the devil, or they have relations to Satan, or they kind of depict Satan. And that kind of freaks Mary out, and she confiscates all of Sheldon's comic books, which seems kind of nonsensical if you think about it. You know, these are not necessarily heretical literature, especially not in the time being depicted, which is kind of the 1980s in Texas, but definitely resonate with Mary and with the church in general. And I think it's the same thing that's happening in Ray Gunn, where we can see these assumptions or these ideas around race, class, and how we treat people that are different to us. And I think it's a really interesting film. So if any of you guys do take the time to watch it over the next week, just send us a DM, send us a message in our show, and I'd be really interested to hear what you guys have to say. You can get in touch with us at Capital Media. We are Cambridge's newest independent student media organization. We write everything from politics to culture to arts to fashion. And we love covering interesting new things like this that come up through the weeks and in really interesting themes. And while we're on the topic of kind of film and theatre, I think a really interesting film in the festival is Elsinore. So Elsinore's a biographical drama taking tracking the Scottish actor Ian Charleston as he battles HIV or AIDS while preparing to play Hamlet at the National Theatre. So there's a natural kind of temptation here to approach a film like this as a story about a great performance, but actually the premise and the idea suggests something a lot more intimate. Hamlet's a character who spends much of the play confronting mortality, uncertainty, and the distance between what a person feels and what they show the world, or at least that's what I understood from my A-level English classes. And Charleston's preparation for the role while living with a serious illness creates a connection between the demands of performance and the reality of the body. And acting involves a lot of discipline, rehearsal, repetition, and the ability to kind of inhabit another person's experience. And part of that can also involve hiding your own vulnerability and hiding your own troubles. And I think that's exactly what this tension, exactly the tension that this show and this film brings up. The theatre is a place where people gather to watch someone perform emotions in front of them. You know, some of my favourite theatre shows are like Hamilton, as everyone is, and we watch it without recognising kind of the people behind the characters that they play. But the person on stage remains a human with troubles and challenges like every one of us. And this tension in this film is what I think really brings its resonance. And so just like with Ray Gunn, if any of you guys do watch Elsinore, it's an incredible, incredible film. And I'd be really interested to hear if you think Elsinore manages to hold both things together, whether it holds the public achievement of playing Hamlet at the National Theatre with the private experience without reducing the intense complexity of this. And then the final film that I think is really interesting to discuss is The Social Reckoning. So can the sequel explain the social media age? So The Social Reckoning is a sequel to The Social Network, which draws on the 2021 leak of internal memos. The original Social Network dramatized the beginnings of Facebook through a story of ambition, rivalry, friendship, and betrayal. And it became a really defining film for both Mark Zuckerberg and also the idea around how a technology company grew a social world around it, which is obviously really interesting given, you know, I keep referencing Instagram, kind of follow us on Instagram, we all send us messages on Instagram. And actually this is the discussion of the people who built that platform. So instead of concentrating on the creation of a platform, the sequel focuses on the consequences of the platform's power. So what happens when a company becomes so important to public communication that decisions made inside its offices have implications for so many millions of people? And what happens when internal discussions about product become part of a public argument about its effects? So this relates obviously to social media, but as we were discussing last week, also can have massive concerns around AI as well, and how people and AI companies look at themselves. And when this real controversy becomes the film that we're talking about, the audience might leave feeling that it kind of understands the issue a little bit better. So I'd be really interested to hear if you think that this sequel or the ideas behind the sequel about how much power the social media organizations have over the way that we communicate, the way that we see the social world around us, and the way that we kind of grow our ideas and perspectives around who we can communicate with and the risks behind that communication. What your guys' opinions are on that, you can obviously get in touch with us at camfm.co.uk/player. We have an article coming out in the coming week about the film. So again, I'd be really interested to hear about your opinions on that when it comes out this week. And also, I'd be really interested to hear

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3: Hi everyone, welcome back. I'm Anusha. I'm here for the next 15 minutes finishing off for Capital Media's weekly show that summarizes kind of all of the biggest and most interesting news of the week, from politics to culture to arts and now to football. So where else to start than Cristiano Ronaldo? So at 41 years old, after more than two decades at the top of international football, Ronaldo has somehow managed to produce another extraordinary chapter in his relationship with Portugal. I have to say, as a Manchester United fan, I've always been more partial to Ronaldo. But this week, the Portuguese Football Federation provisionally suspended him after opening disciplinary proceedings over his decision to leave the national team camp. The dispute centres on Ronaldo's role in the Portugal side and his relationship with the manager Jorge Jesus. And Ronaldo has been left out of the starting 11 and subsequently left the camp after reports of disagreement over what he had believed he'd been previously promised about his role in the team. He put out a statement on Instagram, which you guys can go and read, where he kind of mentions the idea that he was promised to play 30 minutes. He warmed up and then was left on the bench, which obviously for a man who has had such an illustrious career as he has, felt like a snub, and I guess it would for any player of his stature. So I'd be really interested to hear what your guys' thoughts are on this whole disagreement over whether we think that Ronaldo's great career and the fact that he took Portugal to their first silverware as a player, and the fact that he's Portugal's record goal scorer with over 200 international appearances, 5 Ballon d'Ors. You guys know all of the stats. Whether him at 41, you know, close to the end of his career, should be prioritised and given the respect of being prioritised in Portugal's team selection, or whether it's time to give the stage or hand over the torch to people that are coming up, young blood in the squad. Obviously, Bruno Fernandes is a massive talent in the squad. You have so many really, really promising young players coming through the ranks in Portugal. So whether you guys think it's time for Ronaldo to seize his control, not control, I guess, his power in the Portuguese club. So I'd be really interested to hear what you guys think about that. And also, we have to consider whether Ronaldo deserves to be able to leave the team on his own terms, just like Messi has been able to after the World Cup. A similar situation, Ronaldo saying that he had a note prepared for when he wants to retire from the national team, and whether that's something that he has the right to consider. You know, former England striker Gary Lineker has already contrasted the turmoil surrounding Ronaldo with Messi's recent international farewell, which was a lot more kind of not uncontested and a lot more peaceful, one would say. But it would be interesting to, again, see how this story develops. But as I said, I'd be really interested to hear what your guys' thoughts are on Ronaldo and the Portuguese team, the clash. And you can contact us at hamfm.co.uk/player. And so for our final segment today, we have a really interesting conversation about British politics. So last week we started with British politics, this week we're going to end with it. And now we get to talk about what happened in the Holborn St Pancras by-election. So in the Holborn St Pancras by-election, we had Zach Polanski, who is the head of the Green Party, try and run for MP, and he lost, he came second with a local Labour candidate taking the seat as MP. And there's been lots of discussions about whether what this means for Zach Polanski, whether this is going to cause a massive massive leadership contest from people within the party, such as the deputy leader Martin Ali, what this is going to mean for what kind of young people feel about the support for the party, and how this is going to play out in the future. So reporting from the New Statesman is worth looking at, because they kind of try and look at what the voters were actually looking for. They're looking at representation within their constituency. Were they looking for representation from people at some what kind of some people are people in the UK really looking for a government that protects their interests, or are they looking at party politics more generally? And I think this by-election perhaps shows that people are interested in being seen and heard by their government, and that's why they supported a local candidate. Or does it mean that actually Burnham has changed, has turned the Labour Party around, and the so-called Burnham bounce has been really, really successful in bringing together in kind of bringing together the country, or bringing together the left wing of the country and uniting them against kind of what they would say or look at the Green Party as kind of an insurgency left wing party. But it will be really interesting to again see what happens in the Green Party from this fallout. Zach Polanski was very stoic after his election. He said that he will obviously always contest the election and he doesn't feel any kind of hard feelings about losing it. And that's a very stoic reaction from the politician. But it says a lot about both the state of the left wing in the UK, and also the fact that Andy Burnham has been quite successful in bringing back people from across the left wing. Just catching up on some messages from Eric in France. Oh, that's so interesting about your wife's dissertation about kind of how young people are feeling blocked, or kind of how different generations interact. And I think that that obviously resonates a lot with what we're discussing in terms of football. And I think that that's really fascinating to see across lots of different areas. I'd be interested to hear what particular area, if it's in politics or culture, that your wife is discussing. And again, from Eric, thanks so much for saying that. Thanks so much for saying that you like our radio show. We're on at 12 every week, and we love hearing from you. You can catch up from us at camfm.co.uk. You can go back and listen to some of our show that you missed. But this is really what we like doing it for. We like hearing from you. We like hearing from the people that listen to our show and interacting with you, because ultimately that's why we are on three platforms. That's why we're online, on air, and in print, because we like to hear from you about what you guys are interested in and looking forward to listening to. So as a quick roundup of what we've spoken about today, we've covered so much. We've covered everything from the Nobel Peace Prize and the Nobel Prize for Literature. We've covered everything about a few films that have come out. So Ray Gun, I think, is probably my favorite, which is a sci-fi film. Elsinore and The Social Reckoning. We've covered football. We've covered Ronaldo and Portugal. And obviously, I have to mention the recent draw with Spurs and Manchester United that ended in a 1-1 draw yesterday. And we've also covered Labour and the Holborn St Pancras by-election and what that means for Andy Burnham and for the Green Party. And it will be really interesting to see, you know, in the renewed British landscape, whether Reform bounces back from their kind of issues in summer in Clacton, the by-election, which although they won, there was a close margin with Count Binface. There's also the question of James Orr and how he bounces back from that, which has been subject to some really interesting conversation in the Byline Times. So yeah, we've had a really, really interesting week. And now I'm going to move on to one more song before I close out the show, which is Money, Money, Muddy by ABBA.

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3: And that was Money, Money, Money by ABBA. And from Eric in France, thanks for the note saying that we had good music picks this week. That's always what we aim for. So that's it from this week. We're closing out the show here. Thanks for joining us. I've really enjoyed the discussion from film to culture to football to politics, and looking forward to next week. 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It's been Anusha, and I look forward to next week.

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Hello and welcome back to CoverGirl. This is the first episode of the new academic year. Yay! It's lovely to be back. It's lovely to be back with you on this wonderful day. Today is the audience participation episode. So get prepared. It's going to be a fun one. It's a little bit rigged, but aren't they all?

welcome back. That was Borstal Breakout by Sham69. Now, as I've said, it's wonderful to be back with you. I've got some first day jitters. It's like my first time being in here. But we've got an amazing show lined up. It's been a jam-packed summer of entertainment, and I'm so excited to go through all of it with you. Now, as I've said, today is the audience participation episode. As many like to say, things like reality TV are just a tad rigged. Today is exactly the same. I have rigged this episode with everything that I fancy talking about from over the summer and some of my favourite tracks. Long-time listeners of the show will recognise some of them, and I'm sure will give me gripe for them, but that's what rigging is. It's just doing what the producers love to do best. Now, we've got a really, really jam-packed show for you today, but we're going to start off with what I think was my song of the summer. Certainly got played the most in my household, on my devices, and I know you've heard it a lot too, but it's just a good song, I think we have to admit. So, with no further ado, it's Olivia Rodrigo with Expectations.

That was Olivia Rodrigo with Expectations. Now, as I said, we've got a full show coming up for you today. We're talking all things reality TV, all things movies, and everything in between. But I have to start off by saying that it has been a wonderful couple weeks for television, mostly for reality TV, but also some things that you could say border between reality and competition. To start us off, we're talking about something I've heard through the grapevine, which is that Bake Off has had an audience choice week. Now, this surprised me. I had no idea that this was happening. I heard it through the grapevine, as I mentioned. And I know that Bake Off are kind of in a new era, obviously with some new judges, but audience participation week is something so far beyond everything they've ever done that it felt like a nice new start. Now, this is going to be a spoiler-free discussion, because as I mentioned, I have not actually seen the episode. I've only heard rumours. But I'm told that it was a fairly good episode. Contestants were given challenges thought up by the audience that they had then had to execute, rather than the theme for the week being a type of food or a country or some kind of restriction like vegan food. So it was an interesting new one. The concept has been done on other shows. If people are familiar with Dropout, they might have seen Gastronauts, where a similar challenge about making wearable food took place. I don't know if this was intentional, if some Bake Off viewer out there has seen Gastronauts, or if this was just a complete coincidence. I don't know. If you are that viewer and it was based on that episode, somehow get in touch. I would be so interested in knowing, but the chances of that are almost zero, so I'm not holding out hope. But I do think this signals a new kind of embracement of reality TV of the audience. Obviously, they've been intertwined forever. Shows like Big Brother are literally based around the audience. But bringing it into new shows like this signals a kind of need to appeal to the audience, especially when the show is undergoing such a transformation and they really want to keep people on side. So I think this was a good shout. I'll go home and watch it, report back, see if it's as good as I'm kind of guessing it's going to be. But I like this new style for Bake Off. I appreciate it. On the other end, though, you have other reality television shows. Now, I, kind of against my will, have gotten into Dancing with the Stars this year. It's a new one for me. I've been watching Strictly for years and years and years, but Dancing with the Stars has been a new commitment for me. And based on my current research, the dances I have seen, the current front runners for me are Ezra Freck and Amber Glenn. Now, this seems to be fairly common consensus. They're at the top of the leaderboard most of the time. Up there, I think, with Maura Higgins as like the top dancers. But what interests me is that there's six people going into this final. Now, on Strictly, you have four. Normally, unless someone pulls out for injury, but having six out of a cast of, I think, around 16 or 17, that feels like a fairly significant chunk of them. I know Strictly goes down from 15 to four. Maybe the statistics on that are similar, but it just feels like a big jump, especially when you eliminated two people on the first night of the competition. It was a controversial choice by the producers, and people are saying that it was a bit rigged, perhaps. There's conspiracy theories flying around. Don't know if you've heard that Conor Levitt was booted so that his wife, Whitney Levitt, could compete on the American version of The Traitors. I cannot provide insight onto whether this is true. I would love to know, but it's just one of those things that I think we're never going to have an answer for, and that's okay. But a lot of people have been saying that this season of Dancing with the Stars is rigged due to Guillermo and Whitney continuing to be in the competition. Now, Strictly fans have a different perspective on this. All we have to do is look back to John Sargent to know that it is possible for someone with very little dance ability to go all the way to the end of the program. But it does raise questions about what level are producers willing to go to make the audience have a different outcome? How far are they willing to rig what is meant to be an audience vote in order to get the outcome that they want? Interesting questions here, especially with some controversial first boots from Strictly Come Dancing last week. I haven't seen the episode from yesterday, so if you write into the studio on our online web form at camfm.co.uk/player, let me know what you think, but please don't give me any spoilers. I would love to watch it and give you my thoughts next week, especially since we have the second elimination tonight on what normally would have been movie week,
and I think still should have been movie week personally. I don't get this insistence on having more themes when they haven't actually added more themes. But that could be its own episode, and we're not even gonna go there. So, to bring me back down to earth a little bit, we're gonna play a song from a wonderful band, London Grammar, called Stay Awake. Hope you enjoy.

That was London Grammar with Stay Awake. Now, the very chronically online of you may know that song from the 2013 National Television Awards, when David Tennant receives his Lifetime Achievement Award. But most of you will be listening to my voice thinking I'm insane, which is the aim of the show, I think. In a similar vein, I'm going to briefly veer into discussing Big Brother 28. Big Brother 28 is the American version of UK Big Brother that wrapped up at the start of this academic year, so about a week ago now. This was very contentious for rigging. So, the winner of the programme ended up being a man called Rick Devons. Rick Devons won the TV show. He didn't win the TV show, Survivor in America. He came very close to winning, but inevitably kind of eventually fell short. In Big Brother, he was brought in as an icon and therefore already had a fan base, which brought up a lot of questions about whether it was rigged when he got powers, whether it was rigged by the producers, and that ran for the entirety of the summer. So while we're talking about summer and reflecting on what kind of took over, what songs we played the most, that was certainly a big element of my time, was trying to keep up with all the Big Brother and all the product placements that they added in. Stuff like Paw Patrol, a movie I didn't see, but we will discuss some movies that I have seen a little bit later on in the show. Like what I did there. I'm really enjoying the soundboard today, I don't know if you can tell. Now, something on the other hand with a lot less rigging rumours, but has been very big with audience appeal, is UK Traitors. Now, it started a couple weeks ago, it's been running, and if you don't want spoilers, if you haven't seen the episodes from Friday, maybe turn down the volume just now while we talk about it briefly. Traitors got off to what you would call an explosive start, with Richard E. Grant coming in and declaring himself a traitor. That's certainly been what's taken the headlines around the Traitors these last 2 weeks, and it kind of feels like we haven't really started the programme yet. Like, when the cast was announced, I remember speaking about it on the show. It was so jam-packed, full of amazing celebrities, as it was last year, but almost to an extreme extent this year, where it kind of feels like they've run out of people to do. It's hard for me to picture a third season. I'm sure they'll do it and they'll find an amazing cast, but it's just so full of every national treasure I can kind of conceive of in this season. I feel like we've expended them all. And I feel like somehow they've ended up with such an amazing group of people that all wanted to be traitors. And in the turret, we have the amazing Maya Jama, who's kind of holding it together, and two people that don't want to be in there, which is incredible television and also kind of, I'm loving it. I don't want to say it's not what we want, but it's an interesting situation to find yourself in. Some, if we didn't know the nature of the show, may even call it rigged at this point. Because how do you end up with two people living my nightmare, I would say, in the turret that just do not want to be there? So I'm very excited for how the rest of the season plays out. I'm getting withdrawals from not having three episodes a week. I really miss it. I'm hanging on to the podcast episodes like a lifeline just to give me that little extra bit. But I'm really excited to see how this final twist plays out with the cabin thing. Trying not to spoil it, but I feel like I've spoiled so much at this point, having the three people in the cabins. I saw one person suggest that all three traitors should have gone in the cabins plus the person they wanted to murder, which is, I think, hilarious. The practicalities of it, feel free to debate with me. You can get in touch on the online web form at chemfm.co.uk/player. And while you're there, do let me know who you think should be on season three. Not to jump the gun already, but it feels like this is going to be an annual thing now. So I'd love to know if there's anyone you're really missing that you would love to see on the programme. Now, we've got a little bit more music to give you a break from my rambling, and that is from another one of my favourite bands. This song features quite a lot in television. It's kind of a jump cutty song, like a needle drop song. So hopefully we can capture that vibe in the studio here today. So without further ado, it's Wet Leg with Angelica.

That was Wet Leg with Angelica. Thank you for all the song recommendations in my mailbox. And I'm loving the love for Sham 69, a band that I have recently rediscovered. Borstal Breakout just felt very fitting for the idea of this being a bit of a rebellious episode, so I'm glad you enjoyed. Now we're moving on to speaking about movies, everyone's favourite thing. There's been a lot of them this summer, some big ones, especially kind of grouping up the summer. We kind of started off with The Odyssey, in my opinion, that big audience hit. Obviously everyone obsessed with all the practical effects and all the performances. It was certainly kind of a mega movie. I did enjoy it. I wouldn't say it was my film of the summer, but it was a really big kind of lead in to the summer. And then it kind of got overtaken by Spider-Man Brand New Day, which took over every corner of the internet, virtually. Everyone was speaking about Spider-Man in one way or another, loving the music, the songs were everywhere, loving the performances, everything in general, the introduction of new characters and bridging into Doomsday and everything beyond that's going to happen at the end of this year, kind of bringing Marvel a bit back into the public consciousness after a couple years of people being disappointed by certain things, kind of bringing it back into public favour, which is good heading into Doomsday, which is cloudy in my mind at the minute. We'll see what happens. I'm interested to see where it goes, but I don't know if I'll be in the cinema on opening day, just for me personally. And then the end of this year, we've had obviously a lot of movies coming out, but it feels like it's been driven by press for Digger somehow. Every time I went to the cinema, there was a trailer for Digger. It was a different kind of vibe every time. And there was all that speculation about whether Digger was going to pull a Wonka and be a secret musical. I think it would have been really funny. I think ultimately it's a good thing that it wasn't. I think it would have dramatically impacted the tone. But Digger's also been a very polarizing movie. People are saying it's going to be a cult classic in 20 years, or people saying, oh, it's too negative of a movie. Some people saying it's somewhere in the middle. I've not heard a solid opinion on Digger, and I personally don't have that much interest in going to see it. I know that might be a controversial take. I don't know, I just can't bring myself to go. But saying that, I do love Riz Ahmed, and I will see anything that he's in, so I might have to take myself down to the cinema, much in the way I did for Disclosure Day. I went exclusively for Josh O'Connor, and he was the only redeeming part of that movie. Now, I went to see that on the last day of term, so I didn't get to talk about it on the show, and I won't weigh down what is going to be a fairly positive episode with my hatred for Disclosure Day, but if you can find a way to watch it, please do, but go into it with the lowest of expectations and just have a laugh. It's a really funny movie, and it's better that they didn't want it to be. So that is my recommendation, just if you need to cheer yourself up, just laugh at Disclosure Day. Speaking of these kind of movies, people are already discussing Oscar predictions. Now, I've heard a lot of talk about Wild Horses 9, but I've also heard a lot of talk about Elsinore, which is really wonderful for me personally. It's focusing on Ian Charleston, I believe that's his name, played by Andrew Scott, who played Hamlet while he was very ill and then later died after finishing his run of performances. And I'm very excited to see how this film is going to turn out. Lots of people are saying it's going to be good for an Oscar. Even if it isn't good for an Oscar, I'm just so excited for this film. It feels like a perfect encapsulation of all my interests, even though I'm not too well versed in the full plot. It's just a really exciting one. I'm also excited, obviously, for Josh O'Connor in Golden Boy, though that is a National Theatre production that is coming to cinemas, and for Clayface. Now, Clayface is another one, a bit like Digger, that I think I'm just a bit too squeamish to see, though I am a big fan of the lead actor after his brief stint in Doctor Who. I'm really excited for what this could mean for DC, especially while Marvel's been under a bit of a dark cloud recently, and hopefully it's as good as everyone's wanting it to be, especially with all the really creepy popcorn cups that they have got coming out. The aesthetics of it are just really well put together, I think, and hopefully it will be a good movie. To be succinct. Now,
After all that, I think it's time to have some more music. Please do let me know what movie you think was the movie of the summer. I know I've missed a couple. I definitely didn't get to the cinema as much as I should have this summer, but hopefully I can, in this October period, see all of the amazing films that are coming out very soon. Now, to celebrate Andrew Scott's potentially Oscar-winning feature in Elsinore, we are going to play a song from one of his other movies, All of Us Strangers, a wonderful movie with Paul Mescal. So, this is The Pet Shop Boys with Always On My Mind.

That was the Yeah Yeah Yeahs with Hysteric. Now, for our feature of the show, our money piece, if you will, we are talking about Boy Throb. Now, if you're a long-time listener of the show, you will have heard the name of the band Boy Throb. These are an internet sensation comprised of members Anthony, Darshan, Evan, and Zach. They are a band that formed online in 2025 with the aims of getting their member Darshan an O-1 visa to join the band in America and to win a Grammy Award. Now, the reason we are speaking about them on this program is because of their rigging scandals. Not rigging in the sense of reality television, but in the sense of people are wondering if this is a real band, whether this is a bit, they're being punked almost, or if it is set up by some kind of online jokester, prankster, trying to do a bit almost. This band has released songs like Finger, which we've played on the show, and other songs like Number One Boy, but people are still wondering if this is a joke or whether it is a genuine effort to build a band and to get Darshan his visa so he can come and perform music with them in America. Now, they have been successful in this. Darshan has received a visa and they are planning a kind of reunion tour almost around America. But people are wondering if this now more specifically is a setup by the YouTuber Anthpo. Now, Anthpo is known for doing various, they're hard to describe, they're not bits, kind of social commentary, almost art pieces around America. He did the Timothy Chalamet lookalike competition. He was behind the man called John Chungus on social media, who you may have seen videos of. And all of these reveals had been slightly speculated about, but were a surprise at the end of the day. People are wondering if this is a really long bit by him to produce this band and to not only get a visa, but to get a Grammy. Now, people are wondering, now that Darshan has the visa, is it going to be revealed that it was Anthpo the entire time? I think people are missing that they want to win a Grammy. I think this is only going to get revealed if the Grammy Award is won, which may be a while off. There's many successful bands that never get Grammys, but I think could weirdly be doable. They've collaborated with Kesha. They've been spoken about by Rosé and Bruno Mars. They've performed at sports events in America, and they've had club nights, tours. They have a very loyal fan following, not only for the comedy of it, but genuinely for their music.

So I think while it'll be difficult, it is doable. And I started off believing that it was a genuine effort, maybe a bit of a joke, but not something this engineered. I'm coming around to the fact, I think I have to be open to the fact that this could all be one big experiment, essentially. Maybe they'll stay together after the fact, maybe they won't. They were all on the internet previously, some of them performing music on shows like American Idol. So maybe they'll stay together, who knows. But Boythrob have been such a big part of this show, which is an incredible sentence to say, that I felt it only right we discussed them in this capacity today. Now, you will be pleased to know we are not playing a Boythrob song today. As much as I love them, I want to subject you all to that again. Instead, we're drawing inspiration from one of Anthropo's other efforts on social media, a channel called Bunch of Friends. This is a more traditional YouTube show that he does with his friends Hanbon, Koi and Will, where they just have fun, fairly awkward videos together, trying different things in order to meet Neil Mohan, the CEO of YouTube. So we're taking inspiration from their opening sequence, and in classic CoverGirl fashion, we're playing one of my favorite songs that just reminds me sonically of that opening number. This, again, if you're a long-time listener of the show, will be of no surprise to you that we are playing a Joe song. I'm very predictable, but it's a good one and it genuinely sounds a little bit similar. So, this is Joe with Lonesome is a State of Mind. Hope you enjoy.

That was Joe with Lonesome is a State of Mind. Now, if anyone thinks I'm right and they're familiar, please do let me know. I'd love to be validated. I'd also like to say we've had a message talking about Project Hail Mary, a film I forgot to speak about earlier, which has absolutely dominated the summer. You're quite right. Lots of people talking about it in terms of Oscar predictions, which I would love. As much as I love The Odyssey, Project Hail Mary was a beautiful movie, and I think the practical effects especially should absolutely get a tip. I would love it if James Ortiz Rocky won for supporting actor. I think that would be hilarious. But it was, as you say, really emotional movie. Oscar performance from a rock, absolutely. No better way to put it. And that transitions quite nicely into our final discussion of the show, which is on stunt casting. Now, some could say Ryan Gosling was a stunt cast. It's a little bit different with kind of Hollywood movies because you've got Hollywood actors. You expect to find them in big blockbusters. It's not as big of a deal. But with stuff like theatre, you often get stunt castings. Now, the big one of the last year has been Jonathan Bailey and Ariana Grande in Sunday in the Park with George. But over the summer, they both dropped out of the production. Ariana Grande due to internet backlash from her tour, and Jonathan Bailey in solidarity with Ariana Grande. Now, this raises the question going into the future of, is the production going to go forward in any way? Because at that point, you kind of have to cast two more stars to fill the shoes of Jonathan Bailey and Ariana Grande. Or you scrap it, have completely new people, and go on with an entirely new production. I think part of that is the danger of stunt casting. You could call it star casting, because they're both very competent singers and actors. But the slight danger with stunt casting is you get people going exclusively for the people and less for the production, and you don't quite get that artistic sense, or you are left feeling underwhelmed when you don't get to see the people that you want to see. Now, I can speak from some experience, some not. I'm not the snob of theatre that I like to think I am. I fall for a stunt cast as quickly as any. I went to see Jonathan Groff recently in As You Like It in Stratford, and it was a wonderful production. He's a very good actor. I do think casting people like Ariana Grande for a run in a West End theatre is a little bit ambitious, especially since they never managed to release tickets. But I'm kind of glad that this has all transpired, because I now have a shot of actually getting some tickets for the thing, which is always lovely. I love Sunday in the Park with George. There's been discussion of maybe Jake Gyllenhaal coming to the part after his production was cancelled because of COVID, but I guess we will find out in due course and find out who is going to fill the shoes of Jonathan Bailey and Ariana Grande. Can anyone? Is probably the real question. Now, I know we've got 10 minutes left of the show, but I'm going to wrap it up now, in a sense. It's been wonderful to speak with you for this past hour, to catch you up on everything that's been happening over summer, reflecting on my favourite things and some things to look forward to in the future. We'll make sure to cover all of the award seasons as they come up throughout this year and the conclusions of all of these reality TV shows and competition shows that are just starting off now and are looking very promising. Now, to finish the show, we have two songs as opposed to our normal one. Now, if you've listened to Cover Girl before, you know we normally end the show with a nod to the show title and play a cover song. Now, I hate to say, unfortunately, that will not be the case today. I know, we can't break with convention too hard, but today is the rule-breaking episode, and I thought that there was no better time, because today also happens to be my best friend's birthday. Now, we are not together at the moment, we are at separate universities, so I thought I would take the time and my public platform, if you will, to give him a little birthday shout out and play some songs that remind me of him. So to close out the show, we have Louis Tomlinson with Saturdays and John Farnham with You're the Voice. I look forward to speaking with you next week. I hope you have a wonderful week, and as always, I'll see you then.

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21: Tracy, I haven't left this house in years.
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21: Oh, no, Tracy. We'll have your father meet with him. I don't want to be seen like this. The neighbors haven't seen me since I was a size 10. Don't make me do it, Tracy.
22: Ma, it's changing out there. You'll like it.

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Hello and welcome back to Show Tune Sundays with me, Georgia Halliday on Calm FM. That was Welcome to the 60s, I Know Where I've Been and Without Love from the motion picture soundtrack of Hairspray. Oh my gosh, I literally can't stop myself from smiling. You can probably hear it. Welcome back. This is very exciting. I'm so glad to be back, as always. Like I always say, I miss my little studio boogie time when I'm not here. And guys, I'm in third year now. I know, it's scary. It's also my last year in Cambridge, which, like, I had one of my friends the other day, she's doing 4 years. She was like, oh my God, you're in third year? It's your last year? And I was like, no. It's my third year. We're not calling it last year. I do really want to accept that it's my last year. But anyway, we're not thinking about that now because we do have a whole year. And it's going to be a whole year for a whole lot of show tunes. So the theme today for the tunes is I was literally just thinking about like welcome back songs in musicals and then pick them out. And then I thought, well, if I'm doing the welcome back songs in musicals, like Welcome to the 60s, like I then have to like show you a little bit about what you're being welcomed back to. So the Hairspray vibes, obviously, I Know Where I've Been, Without Love, they're some of my favourites from Hairspray. Now, I did play the movie soundtrack because it's one of the few movie musicals that I actually like. I really enjoy and is just as good if not better than the stage show. Like I've never actually seen Hairspray live, so well obviously it's on the list, but I adore the movie, so it's acceptable for me to play the movie soundtrack for once. So I'm gonna carry on my welcome back theme with Welcome to the Renaissance, Right Hand Man and Willpower from the original Broadway cast recording of Something Rotten.

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play on. That's a new one, don't even know where to put it yet. 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But soft would lie through yonder window breaks. 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

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Wow, it has been a while since I've said that. I had to read it fully then. Like, it gets to the point in the term where you can, like, just reel it off, like, without looking at it. I had to read it, like, letter by letter there off the piece of paper I have. Anyway, so Something Rotten. I went to see it in Manchester with my mum not that long ago. I actually can't. It's been that long ago since I spoke to you that I actually can't remember when we went. But yeah, it was in Manchester with Jason Manford playing the main character, Nick Bottom. And it was really good. Like, I wanted to go and see it because it was its like UK premiere. And because it's never been in the UK before. Because it is an American musical. Which means it does have quite a lot of American humour. Like, and sometimes I find that, like, comedy struggles to transfer, like, from country to country. Like, American humour, it's a musical about a UK historical event, but with American humour now in the UK. Like, it's a big, do you know what I mean? It can sometimes struggle. But I think they did it all right. I think it went quite well. And that's me, who, like, me and my mum, we famously aren't the biggest fan of comedy things. Like, especially, like, when we go see stuff in the theatre and musicals, we just don't tend to laugh at stuff. Like, it is because, like, we don't like funny stuff as much. Like, we prefer sad, dramatic musicals. Like, let's be honest. But, like, even if we do go see funny stuff, we don't tend to laugh, which sounds like we are a bit mental. But, like, to me, I'm just taking in the performance. I'm just experiencing it. Like, and you know when people take it too far? Like, they laugh out loud at a time that, like, I don't know, it maybe deserved an amused grunt at best. Do you know what I mean? Like, I feel like I'm being really harsh sometimes. But, yeah, sometimes we side-eye people who are laughing a bit too much at the joke. But, I don't know. My boyfriend says we're miserable for doing that. But I think it's just, I'm content with that. I'm happy. Leave me with my sad musicals. Anyway, moving on to a happier theme, welcoming. All the songs I've played you have been very upbeat, very happy. I do love Right Hand Man, though. It's very feminist girl power. Love it. Anything like that, I'm here for. So the next musical I have for you, or the next songs I have for you, are Welcome to Wonderland, Go With the Flow, and One Night from the original Broadway cast of Wonderland.

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Being honest with yous, I've not actually listened to Wonderland that much. Like, I don't know, I just haven't, like, I don't know why, because I was listening to it, getting ready for the show, thinking, oh my gosh, like, I don't know, I listened to it, I was like, why don't I listen to this more, like, why don't I, like, there's some gems in there, like, I love Go With The Flow, because it's just so funky, like, it's just so, like, I don't know, unexpectedly cool, like, you wouldn't think, so it's a bit of an underground one today, so, if you're looking for something new in musical theatre to listen to, or something a little bit different, I mean, then I would definitely, I'd definitely check it out. Now, Eric and France has got into us and said, I always found that in Liverpool, the funniest people were in the audience. And I have to say, Eric, I have to agree. Scouse people are the funniest. You will never find a bunch of people who are funnier. And I think that's why Something Rotten wasn't as funny, because it was in Manchester, not Liverpool. So major Manchester slander on Show Tune Sundays. But anyway, no, I love Manchester. Manchester's one of my favourite places. I know some people in Liverpool are very, it gets very tribal. People get very like, I don't know, Manchester v Liverpool. But I've always loved Manchester. So the next thing I have for you is a bit more of a classic, a bit less underground, much less underground, but still just as deserving as our listening, because the iconic ones, you've got to keep them iconic. They're iconic for a reason. They've got to stay. So the next musical I have for you is High School Musical. So this is Start of Something New and Stick to the Status Quo from High School Musical.

0: Troy can tell his secret, then I can tell mine. I bake.
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That was Start of Something New and Stick to the Status Quo from High School Musical on Showtune Sundays with me, George Halliday, on Calm FM. Now, I know we just listened to the song about sticking to the status quo, but this week we're going to start something new. See what I did there? See how funny people living from Liverpool can be? at least I'm making myself laugh. In kind of a starting something new theme, new year, new me vibes, Fresh as Fair was last week, and a lot of university students will be trying something new, trying a new hobby. There's a lot of free taster sessions, so I think in that spirit, we should all, I know it's like October and then like nearing the end of the year, but maybe this week we should all try something new. I signed up for a couple of like journal club things, like politics journal clubs. I've never done anything like that before, so I might try that new this week. Me and my boyfriend also signed up to blind wine tasting, which feels very, very Cambridge of us, but we both like wine, so why not giving that a go? So I think we should all attempt to try something new this week. But anyway, sadly, that is all we have time for today. All my Lincoln Bed music is from Fisher Music and Piano Dreamers. Thank you so much for listening to Showtune Sundays with me, Georgia Halliday, on Calm FM. And I shall speak to you this time next week. Bye-bye.

in a brand new coffin by morning. Now you're one with the night breed. You should have known better if you're anything like me. But the city lights will seduce you. Daywalkers beware if it's not what you used to.

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Welcome back to Divinely Inspired Music for the second episode of this term. What you just heard there was Sunday by Sonic Youth. And yeah, it came to me this morning when I was listening to a different playlist, which I have collated about all different songs about Sundays. And I thought, well, I might start a kind of tradition of kicking off the show with a song about Sunday. So this week, we've had Sunday by Sonic Youth, one of my favourite bands. Now I've got a lot of different tracks lined up for us today, but next I think I'm gonna play a song that I was listening to on the way here, and I thought, you know what, I might as well play it because this is a good song. It's called The 1975 by The 1975.

That was Tangerine by Buffalo Tom. And before that, we had the 1975, self-titled The 1975, from their album Being Funny in a Foreign Language. Yeah, the 1975 song, I just really like it. I think you either get it or you don't. He's just a very clever lyricist and a controversial person, but someone that I play on this show a lot because I really like the 1975. And, yeah, the song we just had was actually a new recommendation from my father. It's called Tangerine by Buffalo Tom. Really fun rock song. But, yeah, next up, we're going to have something from Chloe Slater's new album. This song is called Fig Tree.

That is Hammond Song by Wolf Alice. One of the B-sides they released off the back of their recent album. And it's actually a cover of a song from the 60s, so I do recommend go and listen to the original by... Do you know what? I don't know how to pronounce the name of the band that it's originally by, so I might Google that and get back to you. But yeah, and then before that we had Fig Tree by Chloe Slater, a song which I'm really enjoying at the minute because I think it's a great commentary on contemporary society and the sort of things that, you know, the sort of fickle things that people are into now and all these trends online that are kind of, I don't know, demeaning literature a little bit. Next, though, on a different note, we're going to play a song by Phoebe Bridgers off of her new album. This summer was great for new albums, actually. Wolf Alice's album came out last year. I can't believe that. Yeah, that's crazy. It's just a very summer album to me. No, they released the B-sides this year for the year anniversary. But yeah, Phoebe Bridgers' Lost Weekend came out on August 16th. And I mean, this next song is called I Can't Wait. And I think that aptly describes how I'm feeling for when I go see her in concert in December.

In Undertow by Always. And before that we had I Can't Wait by Phoebe Bridgers. Now you might have noticed that on the backing there is some male backing vocals in that song, and well, if you couldn't work it out, it is in fact Cameron Winters of Geese who sings on that. Yeah, last weekend I was watching last night actually that Phoebe Bridgers recently starred in an A24 film, and she did a residency with the other members of Boy Genius performing songs from the new Lost Weekend album. But yeah, there's lots of cameos on that album, like Lucy Dacus, Julian Baker, Cameron Winter. It's an interesting one for trying to figure out the Easter eggs of who's behind the other vocals. But yeah, I think we're going to stick with the kind of wintry theme. Or I don't know, I feel like there's been a lot of folk music today. I think because it's kind of that cardigan, autumn leaf, guitar, acoustic weather that I'm feeling. But yeah, I'm going to play some Stranglers and Big Star.

That was Big Star with September Girls. Now I know it's October and actually nearing mid-October, which is quite daunting. But that was a song I was listening to all through September, especially because, I mean, Big Star are one of my choicest bands, but there was a

you know, it's still the sunshine here in Cambridge anyway, it's still shining through, despite the coldness. Now, next, I think, I've recently started watching Twin Peaks, and I'm gonna play this song. It's called Falling by Julie Cruz, but it's part of the Twin Peaks soundtrack. But yeah, I think it's kind of becoming the theme song to the start of my autumn.

That is Falling by Julie Cruz. And next, we're actually going to keep up with the sort of synth vibe or element of that song. And I'm going to play some Cocteau Twins for you. So this is Those Eyes, That Mouth.

Those eyes, that mouth by the Cocteau Twins. And we're coming to the end of today's episode. I've enjoyed playing music for you guys today. It's been more of a low-key autumn vibe. But I think I'm going to bring it back a little bit because there's this great EP that was released maybe one or two summers ago by the band Shelley, which includes the likes of singers like Calero, who you might have heard of a bit more. But these next two songs, Cross Your Mind and Heartwell, are two songs from their EP called eponymously Shelley. But they're two songs that I think have to be played together because they actually run into each other. The kind of outro instrumental. So I'll play those and then maybe we'll have time for one more before the show ends. But I'll definitely say a real goodbye before that. But yeah, enjoy. So this is Shelley with Cross Your Mind and then Heartwell.

That was Heartwell by Shelley, and before that we had Cross Your Mind, two songs from an EP that they made, which blend into each other, and I like that because I haven't really heard that before. I mean, it's nice to listen to albums when all the songs are kind of linked in a way and the album flows, but the fact that it's like two songs blended into one, I really like. No, yeah, we're at the end of the episode now, but if I get over with it quickly enough, I can actually play one last song. Now, being the start of term, you know, there's a lot of festivities, there's a lot of birthdays, parties, meetups, all these kind of things. And, you know, it got me thinking. So the song I'm going to finish off the episode with is a song which, I don't know, I think is quite autumnal, but maybe that's just because I listen to it a lot in autumn, and the kind of jangly guitar, but it's The Swinging Party by The Replacements. But yeah, thank you for listening today, and I shall see you next Sunday with another couple songs about Sundays to start off the episode. Goodbye for now.

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19: The big

Hello everyone listening. We are Tangled Headphones. By we, I mean I, and by I mean Elspeth. And you were just listening to Eyes Without Face by Billy... Why was I going to say Billy Joel? This is not a good move. Billy Idol. And I thought I'd start us off quite calmly with that one. So it's a real 80s banger. I love the way it kind of, the sound builds. And yeah, it's one of those ones, it's quite a long one, I realised, to start with, but I think that's what we needed to ground ourselves. And you're probably thinking, what's the theme this week? The theme is musical masquerades, which I've taken in many loose and different ways. I chose Eyes Without Face because the title is Eyes Without Face. Pretty sure there's a film called Eyes Without Face as well, which I'm going to research more. This show will be a little bit rambly, and if you're new here, welcome. I'll be basically tangling everything up, putting all the genres into a mixing bowl, giving them to you. If you want to listen, you can listen. As the bed, we've got some Daft Punk as a kind of homage to their masked image. And I could put on Daft Punk, honestly, all day. They're so fun to work to. This is Veritas Quo. And I thought I'd put a chill one on to start with. But now we're gonna go a bit crazy and put on some Engine de Poitrine, who are a crazy band from Quebec, and they make crazy music with crazy outfits with polka dots on. So let's get started.

That was Fabian. I don't know how you'd say that in Angers de Poitrine language, but yeah, it was Angers de Poitrine and Poitrine. and yeah, if you're asking why it sounded like that, it's because they use microtones, among many other mildly off-putting but really quite fun devices. I think it would be great to see them live, because I think it would confuse everyone, including myself. And I think they've just come off of the back of a UK tour, but I might be wrong about that. Or maybe they have one coming up. If they have one coming up, you should check them out. But yeah, they went viral a couple of months ago, and I'm very late to the party, but I think it is truly a party. And seeing a video of them the other day made me think, yeah, this would be a great theme, because there are some great, slightly weird, but great bands who go into the realm of masks and weird personas and things like that. So I thought it would be a good theme. Eric and France says, so glad Angers de Poitrine is getting Come FM airtime. Yes, I think we should make sure to keep this weirdness up. And I have noted your recommendation, and I will see if I have time to play it as well. From here, I want to go with something that maybe is a bit more obvious when you think about like a masked band. I wanted to play some Gorillaz. And a track that I've been loving from them at the moment is Dirty Harry. It's such a classic. It's got Booty Brown. And it has all the great ingredients, and it's also Ofcom friendly, which we love to see. So without further ado, I'm gonna play Dirty Harry.

Grace Jones. What a banger. Slave to the Rhythm. I chose Grace because I think she embodies the theatricality aspect of the Masquerades theme this week. She does a lot of sort of gender play, which we love to see. And I remember someone telling me that she hula hoops on stage, which I feel like fits the energy that we're going for today. In the bed we've got something from the, well, an Alex G track called Welcome to Camp from the latest Jane Schoenbrunn movie, which is obviously quite loud. And it's called Teenage Sex and Death at Camp Miasma. And I chose it because I think that film also embodies the kind of masquerades and looking aspect. I could not even attempt to sum up what it's about, but I think it's a great film and it came out really recently, so hopefully you guys can still catch it at the cinema. I do not know how to segue out of that, but something that I really have wanted to play is, what am I gonna play? I think I'm gonna carry on the Grace Jones sort of new wavy 80s vibe. It's called Adventures in Success by Will Powers. And Will Powers is a stage persona. She's turned, I forgot the name of the artist, I will look this up, but she's toned her voice down to make it sound male, and she's just produced this absolute strange, uncanny, but very fun to dance to track, and it's kind of modeled off like self-help books, Will Powers. And it's called Adventures in Success, so we're gonna listen to that now.

was The Passion of Lovers by Bauhaus, and I chose that because it's off the album Mask. So sometimes my connections are not particularly well thought out, but that is a banger, and I do love the kind of the darkness of some of Bauhaus's stuff. Sort of a antidote to what was the kind of weird positivity of the Adventures in Success. I found out that Will Powers is the stage name of Lynn Goldsmith, who was apparently a celebrity photographer, if you were ever curious. Yeah, she just made a self-help album, although I'm not sure how serious it is. One thing that occurred to me, Eric and France mentioned Kiss. How did I not think of that as a masqueraded artist? And I guess it kind of leans into that sort of 1960s, 70s sort of slightly like androgynous band kind of vibes. That made sense to me anyway. So I think I will put a Kiss song on. This is Lick It Up, and then we're gonna go sort of into a few more artists who I think are doing that quite well.

That was It Ain't Easy by David Bowie. I feel like he's such a... I think it would be wrong to not include him on this list because of how many different characters he seems to navigate in his albums and perform as well, obviously. What a legend. And before that, we have Kiss, who I admittedly don't know a lot about, but I think they do really work and their makeup is fairly cool. I had a plan and then I lost my plan. There we go. I'm very much going all over the place with my playlist today, so do forgive me about that. But I want to play you something from Klaatu, who are a band who were so mysterious that they got mistaken for the Beatles, or like a Beatles comeback in the 1970s, you know, before the tragedy of John Lennon's death and everything. But it wasn't the Beatles. They just sounded like the Beatles. People love to spin theories. And honestly, if I thought there was even the slightest bit of a whiff of a rumour of the Beatles going back together, I would latch onto it. It's like One Direction, you know? So this is sort of my initiation into Klaatu as well. I listened very briefly when making the playlist, but I have heard a lot about their story, so I hope the music is good too. And I've picked Sub Rosa Subway to listen to.

Wow, that was Let It Bleed by Goat. And I have slept on them for so long. These guys are like a crazy Swedish occult band. And I think their live concerts would be a bit mad. Sort of like an induction into this imaginary musical cult. Anyway, I think it's really great to dance to. So I've been listening to that one on repeat. And please let me know if you know any more Goat songs I should listen to or anything adjacent to it. I just want to say thank you for all your lovely messages today. Thank you for tuning in. Shout out to Libby. Shout out to all the other lovelies who have not named yourselves, but also just really appreciate you. And it's so nice to be back at Tangled Headphones. I feel like I'm back into the swing of things, and just loving discovering new music. It's honestly one of my favourite hours of the week, secondly followed by making the playlist itself, which I never get through, by the way. You know, there are so many more artists I could pick. Like, well, I don't really know, Slipknot's not really my thing, but everything should be my thing, so you know, you never know. Maybe one day you'll hear some Slipknot from me. But that's another mask band. Got some Sia. I'm looking at your recommendations, Eric. Hold on a second. Sleep Token? Guar? How would I say Guar? Anyway, there are so many options, and yeah, I cannot wait to see what the show holds in the next few weeks. For now, I want to carry on with the theme. I think we have time for about two more songs left, so we'll be winding down. And I really wanted to change things up. I think I would like to play some RuPaul. Because the theme is masquerades, and what is a masquerade if not drag? So we're having some RuPaul. And then I think I'm going to put on some Horse Girl. Who is a performer who does like dance and techno music but literally wears a horse on their face. It's great. But it was a struggle to find you know, some Ofcom friendly ones, but I've got one. Anyway, for now we're gonna stick with RuPaul. This is the classic Cover Girl.

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This is Working Girl with your host, me, Tess. Hope everyone's having a lovely, lovely Sunday evening. I had the pleasure of punting today, which was very fun. Even though I'm really not good at it. And the person I was with can definitely tell you that, because I was not good at it. And that's okay. And that's fine. And oh my goodness, it's actually getting cold out already, which is kind of crazy. And I don't really know how ready I am for it, but that's fine. I think I've already started to get sort of into more of my winter vibe because I've been listening to a lot more indie music recently. So I think... I think about 50% of my show, if not 75%, is more indie focused than my usual hip hop and R&B bias. I do have a little bit of that, but I am much more into, I think, indie these days, especially because I recently found a new radio station that I also love to listen to, and they have a very good indie station. So that has also been incredibly fun to find them, listen to them, and get into that. And so some of the music that I'm going to be playing, I either found through that show, through those shows, or through an artist, you know, that kind of stuff. How people find music. So to begin, I'm going to be playing the song called Whirring, W-H-I-R-R-I-N-G, Whirring, by the Joy Formidable, off of their album The Big Roar from 2011. There's a lot of very good songs on this album that I like. Also, to mention, the other song that I really love from them is The Greatest Light is the Greatest Shade, which is a fun title, but a very good song. I think Whirring is probably one of their most popular songs, but it is very good. It's a bit long, but I think you guys will survive. But yeah, here is Whirring by the Joy Formidable. I hope everyone enjoys.

Okay, I hope that was a good wake-up call if anyone is feeling sleepy at this point, because, yeah, it's definitely a... I don't want to call it an intense song, because I don't think it's not the worst I've heard. I really love it, though. I think that I really enjoy songs. I mean, not that this song has it exactly, but I really enjoy songs that almost sound like they're ending, and then they just keep going. Or, I mean, this song doesn't really reach so much as a moment of, like, complete silence before continuing. But I really like how long that song is and just how it just keeps going and keeps building. I think that it's really good. I really like it. I also, upon checking their profile, I think I have misspoke. In fact, their most famous song is a song from the Twilight Saga. I think if I was a indie musician and one of my songs was featured in a Twilight Saga movie, I'd peak. That'd be great. I think that'd be awesome. I need to rewatch those movies. Maybe that's what I'll do tonight. Because yeah, there is a chill in the air. It's time for Gilmore Girls, Twilight Saga, every fall-esque movie ever. I'm very excited. The next song I'm going to be playing is called All Bad Parts by Lime Garden, from their album or EP, we'll call it, called All Bad Parts. I really, really love this song. I think it's incredible. I don't know much about Lime Garden. I mean, I know this song. Oh, and yeah, I know this song. This is a very good song. And I also discovered it through another radio station. I recommend doing that. but yeah, All Bad Parts by Lime Garden. Incredible. Yeah, I don't really have much else to say. So here is All Bad Parts by Lime Garden.

That was All Bad Parts by Lime Garden. And I especially love when a British, there's a whole thing that a lot of British singers sound American when they sing, or they just don't sound very British. But I think the one thing I really do appreciate about Lime Garden is that they stay sounding British. I really love that song. I really like how almost sort of kind of almost surf rock, like a little kind of funkiness to it. It has. I really like it. And if anyone is in the UK, they have a lot of concerts actually coming up this month. And if you're in the US, they have concerts in the Pacific Northwest, Chicago, and then Washington and Brooklyn in November. Very exciting. I would love to see them. I don't really think I'm gonna make it in time because that's like next weekend. However, that would have been good to know a little bit ago. That's fine. The next song I'm gonna be playing is called Get Back Up by Black Marble from their album Life in Small Spaces from this year. Also from August, actually. I think it's very cool. I don't want to call it shoegaze. Maybe it's a little shoegazy. The instrumentals are about the same volume as everything else, but as the voices. Cannot really hear much of what he's saying, but that's great. So shoegaze enough, but a bit more rock, we'll say, than I typically associate shoegaze with, a bit more indie lightness. But this is a great song, and yeah, here is Get Back Up by Black Marble. I hope everyone enjoys.

Okay, that was Get Back Up by Black Marble. I really love the song. It's very synthy. It reminds me a lot of 80s music. Honestly, when I listen to it, I think a lot of the band Flock of Seagulls and also Split Enz. Like, you know, those are not as sort of shoegazy style, but just the heavy synth and the kind of funky lyrics. And I think I really love it. I love it. I think it reminds me a lot of 80s synth rock, synth pop, something. The next song I'm going to be playing, I absolutely love, and I'm really hoping I haven't played yet, because I don't think I have, and I don't want to repeat. However, I've been listening to this artist a lot more this past summer. I'm going to play Compromise by Nox Fortune. I love Nox Fortune. He did come out with a new album. I have some mixed thoughts. I do like off of his new album, I like the song Midnight, and I like Be the Stronger One, and I also like Head Over Heels, but I wanted to play a song from an older album that I love so much, being the song Compromise off of his album Stockchild Wonder, because, oh, it's so good. So good. That whole album is incredible. So, yeah, I love Nox Fortune so much. I remember once, I mean, I found him because he was at the main band, and the band I really liked was an opener, and just, I didn't even go to this concert. I just saw that it happened and was like, oh, who let this favorite band of mine open for them? And it was Nox Fortune. So I'm very happy he's putting out more music. I think his tone has gotten a lot more mellow and a bit more melancholy, which is why I don't think I love the new album compared to his last album, being Stockchild Wonder. But I do like some songs of it. I think I just need to get used to it. But to stop myself from talking more, here is Compromise by Nox Fortune. I hope everyone enjoys.

Alrighty, that was Compromise by Nox Fortune. So good. So good. Absolutely love it. The next song I'm going... Oh, I can't play this song. It has a curse word. Oh no, I forgot. Oops. Okay, I'm gonna have to switch gears a little bit. This song is called Gears as well. So the song I wanted to play was Gears by Divorce. This is the band Divorce. An amazing, amazing band. Off of their album Gears. I really, really like this song a lot, but I need to find a queer inversion. So, shifting a little bit, I'm gonna play the song I had planned after, called 50-50 by SoFi. I really love this song. I don't know, I think I heard it from someone else, their story or something, but this song, oh my goodness, this song is so good. I really like it. I think it's very, it's a somewhat short, not too short, but like, I don't know how to describe this. It's fun. It's a little electronic, a little maybe trip pop-esque. Very good. Before I dig myself further into a hole, here is 50-50 by SoFi. Please enjoy.

Okay, that was 50-50 by SoFi. So good. I love it. I really love it. It reminds me a lot of the band Junior Varsity, which have the kind of like the sort of overlaid voices yelling 50-50, yeah. And just sort of having very, I don't know, they're kind of punchy, and I really, really like that. The band Junior Varsity has a very similar style, and I really like them, and I really like their work. So I really love this song. The next song I'm going to be playing is off of a very new album, only 2 days old? 2 days old. I guess 3 full days-ish. Yeah. Called Mud by the amazing artist Remy Wolf. This is such a good album. I really, really like it. I am waiting for some clean versions of some of these songs to come out. But for now, I'm going to play a song called Wine Drunk. This is a great song, and I have a lot of friends that love Remy Wolf just as much as I do. And so it's been really great to like have this thing that we're all excited for and then talking to each other about. And this is one of my friends' favorite songs off of the new album. My favorite song is Covered in Mud, but I need to get a clean version of that first. But Wine Drunk is chill. So I really love this song as well. I think, again, this whole album is great. I think she's super talented, and I'm very happy that she keeps putting out more music. So here is Wine Drunk by Remy Wolf. Oh, also, it's about halfway through, so if you are tuning in now, you are listening to ChemFM 97.2. This is Working Girl with your host, me, Tess. I hope everyone is enjoying their Sunday evening. And yeah, here is Wine Drunk by Remy Wolf.

Okay, that was Wine Drunk by Rimmer Wolf. Very, I think this album is a good mix of slower songs and then also more fast. I mean, I'm sure she wanted the variety, but I think this is one of the sort of more upbeat and faster and more energetic songs off of the album, and I really like it. And I think that is going to be so much fun to see in a

I'm gonna see when 2017, because I found an album, his album Nothing in Return, sorry, his single Nothing in Return, right around when it came out. That song, whoa, that it's I have a lot of like middle school, early high school memories associated with that song, and then also his next EP called Tradition. I think that he's an incredibly talented artist, and I kind of, because he hasn't released stuff in some time, I hadn't really thought of, I mean, I listened to his old music, but hadn't really thought about, oh, is he ever gonna release new music? And I was recently at a wedding with some friends from school, friends from from elementary school all the way up to high school, and someone was like, oh yeah, this song, blah, blah, blah, blah, blah, from Monsoon. And I was like, what? He has new music. So this is one of his singles. The bed is going to die soon, that's fine. So this is one of two new songs that he's put out. One obviously being Wouldn't Say, and the next being called Sure. I'm very excited to see what this could be. I mean, maybe he's just releasing some singles just for fun, but if he has a new album coming out, that I'm very excited for. And I so far like the direction of these two songs. They're a bit more I'm at a loss for words, you know, bit more energetic and a bit more kind of techno. They have more of a beat to them. I think his music from Nothing in Return is very the, you know, mid-2010s synth pop, indie pop, bedroom pop type of thing. And then the album Tradition was very good, a bit slower and a bit more emotional. But I think that this music honestly reminds me of the band Yeek a little bit more, or the artist Yeek, who I also really like. So I'm very excited about this. But yeah, here is Wouldn't Say by Monsoon. I hope everyone enjoys.

0: Alrighty, that was Wouldn't Say by Monsoon. I think it's really fun. I think it's very good. The next song I'm going to be playing is by Pink Panthers. I think she's also a really good artist that I typically will turn to towards the fall. I think partially because her album, To Hell With It, has sort of a almost, some of the songs are not, they're not spooky, but like sort of have a kind of Halloween vibe-ish to them. I mean, it was released in October of 2021. And I mean, the background of her album, the album cover is her and the background looks like basically a haunted house. But I think she's a really great artist to listen to as the weather turns because she's fun and upbeat, but still has some like depth to her music. The song I'm gonna be playing is called The Isle. It's very good. This will probably be my second to last song, so I'm gonna get into it. Here is The Isle by Pink Panthers.
1: La huevo.

Alrighty, that was The Isle by Pink Panthers. So good. So much fun. I really, really enjoy it. And for my last song, I'm going to be playing a song called, a song called Friend of Mine by Lily Allen. I think I really, really love Lily Allen, and I especially love her very early album called All Right Still from 2006. I think it's incredible, and I found this song through another radio station, or really just a random sort of show, because, I mean, I hope I can plug this here, but I use an app called NTS Radio, and it basically has all these recorded radio shows and pre-recorded shows, and they're incredible, and I've been able to find some really amazing music that way because there's some very talented radio DJs out in the world. But this is an incredible song. Without further ado, this will probably be my last. I think I'll have the chance to come back on after. So here is Friend of Mine by Lily Allen. Please enjoy.

Okay, that was Friend of Mine by Lily Allen. I hope everyone enjoyed. That was a very fun show for Showback. I will be hopefully doing a show for the rest of the fall and then spring, and hopefully I'll continue into the summer like I did not do this past summer. But yeah, I hope everyone is enjoying their Sunday evening and has a good start to the week. And yeah, fun times. Thank you so much.

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2: Good evening.
1: Good evening now.
2: We're
1: no longer a morning show. Welcome back to year two now of Daft Punk to the Rock Kids.
2: Huge stuff.
1: And you just heard The Queen is Dead by The Smiths.
2: The Smiths.
1: So that was, you got an interesting fact about this song, don't you, Cleo?
2: Well, I was going to say to you, I haven't listened to the song since I was about 14.
1: Yeah, what happened when you were 14?
2: Well, I think maybe actually we were a little bit older, 14 or 15. When we were that age,
1: you imply that I also did the same thing, which I didn't, because I'm a good person, but...
2: The Queen died, and the first thing I did was listen to that song.
1: Wow. There you have it, guys.
2: I was really in the depths of being 14, though. I was just like...
1: Yeah, it's rebellious, and you chose to rebel by listening to The Smiths. slightly controversial, here's my hot take about The Smiths. It's not as sad as people think it is. It's upbeat. It's literally upbeat.
2: We're 8 minutes into second year and you're already doing some Subway-style hot takes.
1: Indeed, we are. 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
2: At midnight.
1: At midnight, in fact.

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1: The Jam, who I've been really into recently. That's actually my favourite Jam song.
2: Wowie.
1: I feel like I've been told that I've said this on air before, but I think it's hilarious. When I was little being like
2: 14,
1: 15, yeah. 16, my dad tried to teach me the difference between affect and effect using the Jam's album sound effects. But like that requires a level of like me you recognizing that that's a pun and then having to remember it in the negative. It was just a bit of a disaster.
2: There's lots of layers to that.
1: To be honest.
2: And actually in that intervening song, I remembered a story that my dad said, which is that he went to see the Specials way back in the day, and the opening act, for whatever reason, like dropped out, and they got Morrissey in to open for the Specials.
1: I don't know if there's a Venn diagram there.
2: Well, neither did the Specials fans, because they like pelted Morrissey with like sweets and like coins until he like left the stage after like two songs and like refused to come back like the next two nights.
1: Oh, bless.
2: So, you know, no wonder he's so miserable all the time. It's because of that. He never got over it.
1: Up next, we have Soul Kitchen by The Doors.

0: There you had Soul Kitchen by The Doors and Dirty Work, Steely Dan.
1: A little bit of the organ for you.
0: Indeed.
1: On a Sunday night.
0: And you know where Steely Dan got their name?
1: I don't.
0: He got it from a William Burroughs book, Naked Lunch.
1: Mm.
0: And that's as much as I can say on the radio.
1: Right.
0: You have a hot take, don't you?
1: I do. It's not really so much of a hot take. I just think... Yeah, I was listening to Steely Dan a lot over the summer. And also, I'm just looking at this album cover. I've just been doing some super work. This album cover is quite surrealist.
0: I was thinking the same thing. It's like Max Ernst is what I was thinking.
1: I said that to him while he was off air. He's totally plagiarised that.
0: I'm more of a fan of Minimum Ernst.
1: God. Do you think I should try that in my super?
0: Yeah, absolutely.
1: See if the DOS cracks a smile. I just think that song... Frank Ocean essentially just rewrote that when he wrote Sweet Life, because when they said, you've sent the maid home like 1,000 times before, tell me that that's not just the same energy as you had a landscaper and a housekeeper since you were born. And now
0: I've always said that.
1: Up next, we have Coming Up by Paul McCartney.

0: There we have it. Cleo didn't think I could pull off that transition, and I did.
1: That was Coming Up by Paul McCartney, followed by You Make Loving Fun by Fleetwood Mac. We've agreed that Paul McCartney is the funkiest of the Beatles.
0: Yeah, and that song apparently inspired John Lennon to get back in the studio and start recording. So, you know, further evidence that if it weren't for Paul McCartney, Lennon wouldn't have done anything of note.
1: I feel like there are multiple parallels that could be driven between Paul McCartney and John Lennon's relationship and those in Fleetwood Mac.
0: Yeah, yeah.
1: Tumultuous love affair.
0: Yes. Lesser known.
1: Up next, we have Girlfriend is Better by The Talking Heads.

0: what is the future? Even did, now.
1: Did you say Donna Summer?
0: You heard me correctly.
1: Donna Summer. We actually have a couple of songs up next for Mila and her conceptual horse. This is Rapture by Blondie, followed by Bad Girls by Donna Summer.

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1: So that was Rapture by Blondie, followed by Bad Girls by Donna Summer. Indeed. Smiths to Donna Summer.
2: Yeah, quite a journey we've been on this evening.
1: How did we get here?
2: Indeed. Notice how we put David Bowie in between Talking Heads and Blondie. That's not an accident. It's a sort of acknowledgement of how he sort of proto and post New Wave. We thought about that very carefully.
1: Who's we? We've been on a bit of a journey.
2: We have. Which is why we're going to end with something that we always end on.
1: Yeah.
2: Just because, like,
1: full circle.
2: We don't want to go too far out of the. Yeah.
1: But you know, this is just a taster of. We're no longer a morning show.
2: We're not.
1: We're moving away from the Sunday morning image that we've cultivated.
2: So the chill vibes are gone. No more.
1: We are now going to musically terrorize you.
2: It is going to be extreme. We're going to hit the tonal polarities.
1: Get excited.
2: Yeah, get excited, guys. It's going to be wild.
1: Thank you so much for listening. Tune in the same time next week at Cam FM 97.2. 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

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I wanna be your samurai, yeah. And I intend to simplify and ask myself questions like, do we need to have a mansion just to feel we have a home? 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

0: All right, testing, testing. This seems to be the mic.
1: Hello and welcome to this week's edition of Import Export. And I'm sorry that I've had to back announce this song, which was Normal Bias with Soft Power, because I have two guests in doing a sit-in. Would you both like to introduce yourselves? I'll quickly run to a mic and I'll work it out. Put these up.
2: Hello. I am currently doing a sitting. My name is Marta, and I'm very, very excited to be in tonight's show.
1: Oh, well, that is brilliant to hear. And
0: My name is Ethan. This is my first sit-in as well, and I am super happy to be here for the hour.
1: Well, I'm very glad to hear that, and I will be asking you sporadically sort of what your opinions are on the songs. So this first one, of course, was Soft Power from Normal Bias, which is a New York Atlanta duo that do sort of EBM and darkwave. I think of it as sort of music for fans of groups like Boy Harsher, which I really am a fan of Boy Harsher. And they have a new album coming out, which is Ways of Keeping Clean, which is coming out next year on DKA. And now we're going to get into our next song of the night, which I know that Ethan is quite excited for. It is the band Twisted Teens with Stalks. And I'm just going to have to quickly sort my system out with that. Oh dear. The glamour of the radio. Right, go ahead.
3: Twisted Teens. Twisted Teens. Twisted Teens.

0: Twisted Team. Twisted Team.
1: And that was Stalks by Twisted Teens. And we've had a bit of chat about Michigan. So would you both like to jump on the mics and just putting them all up, because I'm not sure quite which one's which. But yeah, I'd like to hear sort of your story of nearly seeing Twisted Teens and your story of the summer in Michigan.
2: Yeah, so I, as you may have been able to tell from my accent, I am not from around these parts. I'm actually born and raised in Detroit, Michigan, and I did my undergraduate degree pretty close to there at the University of Michigan. I was staying there this summer just because I was working with their local radio station, WCBN. And I was there over the summer, and I really wanted to see the band that you had just heard previously, Twisted Teens. They are playing at Third Man Records, Jack White's legendary record pressing plant, excuse me. And they were playing there on a Saturday night. My best friend, when he saw it, he said it was an amazing experience. Super sad to have missed it, though, unfortunately.
3: And funny enough, this summer I was working at a summer camp in Decatur, Michigan, which is 2 hours away from Detroit, which it's so funny because I, coming here, I really never would have imagined meeting someone from Detroit and meeting someone who would actually know where Decatur is. So that is very funny, Ethan. And yeah, I was just telling him that I was near Detroit this summer, but I never actually heard before of Twisted Teens. So funny stories right here.
1: It really is a small world. I mean, Twisted Teens are from New Orleans, and they sort of had a bit of a breakout earlier this year with Blame the Clown, and they've got a new album coming out on the 6th of November, The Holy Cross Tigers. That's coming out on Sub Pop, and I would definitely recommend checking out the video for Twisted Teens Stalks on YouTube now. And our next song is heading back from the States to London. This is Life Loose with 07 and 9Xs.
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5: Hey babes. I have been doing that for the past. The phone is chatting to you last night.

0: And we're back on. So before this last one, you heard Life Loose with 07 and 9X's, and this one was Discount Girlfriend with Lefty from their new album, which has just come out. And Discount Girlfriend are from, if I check my new lot of notes, since I had to take out something else before that, they are from Seattle. Now, I've just been asking our very esteemed guests for input on what their favourite musical bands or artists are. So, would you like to go ahead?
1: I really have a hard time picking favourites, but my current favourite, it's actually an Australian band called Royal Otis, and I do really like them. I think my favourite song from them is right now, currently, Coming Home. And yeah, I think that's my pick for tonight. What about you, Ethan?
2: Yeah, similar to you, I feel like it's kind of hard to answer this on the spot. I'd say two of my favorites kind of all time are The Beatles and Steely Dan. The Beatles, mostly from my father, who was such a massive Beatles fan. We grew up with a Beatles shrine in our house.
0: Wow.
2: Yes, no kidding. We really had a shrine. And actually, as he helped me move here into Cambridge, and we took a day to visit London, and we went to Abbey Road. And part of me thought that he was just going to kind of like disintegrate into dust because he'd seen everything, you know. he'd been wanting to go there his whole life. He was so happy to go there. But yeah, Beatles through him, and then Steely Dan through a lot of my friends. I don't know. Just what can I say about them? I won't take up the whole hour, but Royal Scam, Asia. I mean, two of my favorites of all time. Just love those. I don't know. Love the funk that they bring, the tastefulness to their pop. But yeah.
0: Well, those are some absolutely brilliant choices. I mean, Royal Otis is actually quite popular over here, so you will find fans. It's like,
1: I'm excited.
0: Yeah, I think they play over here quite a lot as well, because they're like sort of mainstay on the radio. And in terms of the Beatles shrine, was it to like all four Beatles, or do you have a favorite Beatle?
2: It was my dad's favorite, I think, was Paul, although the shrine was it was a pretty equitable dispersion of things. It was mostly like memorabilia that he collected over the years, so like a lot of plates. My favorite, though, is my favorite item was this 1,000 piece white album puzzle that we had. And which I think is just the funniest thing, because it's just 100, it's 1,000 pieces of just white, like, you know, just a white square, and they probably sold it for like 80 USD, because they were like, oh, it's the Beatles. I don't know, that one just cracks me up.
0: Would you ever unpack it and like actually just for the love of the game put it together, or is it like a collector's item, keep the cellophane on kind of a thing?
2: He's definitely a cellophane on kind of guy. Yeah, a lot of that stuff, not out of the box. Yeah, so, and you know what? I'm okay with that. I think a white album puzzle would be incredibly tedious to solve. So maybe not for me.
0: Oh, and I've got to interrupt this. I'm very happy to tell you all that Eric in France is listening in. We haven't heard from Eric in quite a long time on this show.
1: Hello, Eric.
2: Hello, Eric.
0: Eric is, I'm not sure if you've heard already, Eric is a regular listener of the station, and he's been with us for years. He is the man, the mystery, the legend, and he's got very good taste in music. So I'm just gonna look through some of the messages and some of the wisdom that he's given us. Seems like he's having quite a nice time tonight. So that's good to hear. He likes Twisted Teens. He says they are raw, genuine, and authentic.
1: Oh, wow.
0: Definitely on a rip right now. And he likes, for the song 07 and 9X's, he was like, oh, this is nostalgic to the 90s for the liberalisation of the phone market. Never really thought of it like that. But, I mean, so I do recognise a lot of the sort of phone samples in that track. They're sort of quite common in sort of particularly sort of more kind of underground UK stuff. In a lot of the sort of around about, I'm not sure if you've heard of Wiley, for example, sort of Wiley, pay-as-you-go cartel, sort of grime, kind of earlier grime stuff, the samples. Yeah. Oh, and he's here again. It's not about me, stop it, says Eric. So we will, and we will head on to the next track after I tell you that my favourite band stroke artist, at least at the moment, is the wonderful 90s band Adorable. I think that Against Perfection is a 10 out of 10 album. But talking of 10 out of 10s, I thought this next track was getting close. This is Ghost Funk Orchestra with Leave Me Alone.

And that was Ghost Funk Orchestra with Leave Me Alone. And we've got, just going to quickly take you through the events for the week. So on the 14th of October, that's this coming Friday, at the Blue Moon, there's going to be an open mic jam night. That's Sounds of Hope for Gaza all evening. On Friday the 16th, we've got two events going on. There is the Emperor Sessions on Hills Road, doors 7 p.m. That is a jungle, hardcore, dub and trance DJ set in aid of Jamaican Hurricane Relief, including DJs Atlantisphere, Jax and Taking Liberties. They're also going to have open decks for the first 2 hours, and that's till 1 a.m. And also on that Friday at Bedford Esquires, which is a little way away but you can get there, there's going to be the band Top Loader, who did Dancing in the Moonlight. Not sure if any of you remember that. It's very kind of radio soft rock, I'd say. And they are supported by the Rosillas, who are a newer Manchester psych rock shoegaze outfit. And our next track coming up is Wine Lips with Head on Back. Oh, hang on a minute. Just forgot to give you some more information on Ghost Funk Orchestra. They are a New York 10-piece, and they've been going on for quite a number of years, and they're led by Seth Applebaum. And so we're going to head over to Wine Lips with Head on Backwards.

0: And that was Tooth with Take Me As I Am. And before that, we heard the Vancouver Garage Rock Revival group Wine Lips with Head On Backwards. Now, Eric was... Oh, hang on a minute. Is that the...
1: No, don't worry.
0: Sorry. just a bit of studio stuff. Heard from Eric, who wasn't particularly fond of the vocals on the Wine Lips track. I mean, I actually quite like that sort of ripped vocal. I mean, it's very Hives-esque. I mean, to the point where when I first heard the track, I did actually think that it was possibly sort of, I don't know, sort of Belgian, Swedish, that kind of thing, as opposed to Canadian. But, and then Tooth is, I think they're more Londoners. Yeah, they are Londoners. I couldn't read that. I couldn't see whether that said London or Canada. I'm still stuck on my notebooks instead of digitising it. But Tooth has actually had quite a lot of good press over the last couple of years in sort of various indie magazine outlets. Honestly, music magazines are having a bit of a comeback. I mean, I'm not sure if any listeners have heard of So Young magazine, but they've actually started a record label, so that is actually good news. I mean, I'm not entirely sure about the sort of partiality side of that, having your own record label as a music magazine, sort of whether that would turn into a very much sort of in-house publication for in-house bands, but we'll see. And we're gonna head on next quickly to Drummer Triple X by the Winston Brothers, who actually share a label with Ghost Funk Orchestra, and that is Coal Mine Records.

0: you. Actually, that's a thought. What has your favourite track of the night been so far?
1: I think this very last one that we just heard, for me, it was pretty much of what I'm into currently. That would be the type of tracks that I would listen to studying or just like working in the library and just having it in my headphones blasting while I'm trying to think heavily about anything or just trying to get, you know, the work done. What about you, Ethan?
2: Yeah, I really like that one too. I've really liked a lot of the tracks in this set. It's a good reminder that I should kind of be, you know, listening to more current new music than I currently am. I still got to go with, I think my favorite track is probably the Twisted Teens track we heard earlier. Like it had been mentioned earlier, they're really going on a heater in 2026. Their latest release right before this upcoming release, Florida Water Blues, is probably my album of the year for 2026 so far. Although there's definitely more competition than there has been in, say, 2025, but I don't know. I really love their sound. I really love their vocals as well. How they don't take themselves too seriously, and just kind of it's really interesting. It's this punk instrumentation, but with almost, dare I say it, kind of like a Western folk production to it, which doesn't seem like it would work on paper, but I think totally translates into a fun and enjoyable product. So that is my pick.
1: I'm gonna second Ethan on the Twisted Teens, just because of our lovely story that we shared over that van and over Michigan and our little bit of the backgrounds. And I'm gonna go for my second favorite, Twisted Teens. Yeah,
0: it is really I think that has been the track of the night. So for any of you who would like to listen to the tracks of the night, if you haven't caught anything if you liked something and you didn't quite catch the name, you can actually find it on YouTube now. It's uploaded as import-export 11-10-26 if you want to look it up. And you'll find out my full name if you do that, so...
1: Let's just be mindful with that information, thank you.
0: Yeah, I really do need to do something about that, but... So I've been trying to set up a sort of old style website, but I've just not had the time and need to really get back into HTML coding. But yeah, the Twisted Teens song, it is sort of interesting, the mix, because I mean, the sort of punk and Western has been combined in other ways, sort of like the kind of freak folk genre, which has been quite a thing recently. Although to be honest, freak folk has done better in the UK than it has in America from what I've seen. But yeah, it really takes it in a different direction. But and the Winston Brothers track, that if you like that, then I would recommend checking out the album Juice by Ryo Kawasaki. And that is, I mean, it's a bit more synth-led, but it is brilliant to listen to. It's like my favourite sort of hottest day of the year album to put on, because it's just sort of refreshing, feels very 70s. It's sort of a bit ahead of its time, really, I'd say. But I'm going to head into our third from final track of the night. I was going to say penultimate, but it's not the penultimate. And I couldn't find out very much information about this track, or the album, or even the person who is singing on it. This is Yuka Mizuhara with Moondust, and she's got an album out right now, also titled Moondust, but all you can really find out about her is that she is a Japanese-American DJ and the sister of a model. I think the model's name was Kiko Mizuhara, but yeah, it's sort of a bit of a mystery for you all, so if you can find out any more than I can, I'd love to know.
1: Let us know, please. Share the info.

0: And that was Amphler with Air Turns Blue, which came after Yuka Mizuhara and Moondust. And Amphler is from West London, a second generation Filipino immigrant who developed during lockdown and has also toured with Aurora, who you might, if you didn't know of Aurora before, you might have heard of Aurora from the collaboration Tamora, which came out over the summer, which was a collaboration with one of the members of Hot Chip, and it was absolutely excellent. And I'm just going to give you quickly some more of the announcements for the week, and then we will turn back to our very esteemed guests, who I am aware I haven't allowed them to speak on air for quite a while now. It's been some minutes. But on the 17th of October, that's this coming Saturday, we've got Osobre Blau, I think I pronounced that right. I might have murdered it. I'm sorry in advance. At the NCI Centre, that is the New Chesterton Institute. It's a sort of social club thing on Holland Street. I had to look that one up. Doors 8 p.m. It's a duo who, although they're not Portuguese, they met in Lisbon and they do sort of experimental, relatively acoustic folk music type stuff. And on the 18th of October, that's this coming Sunday, there is the band Adult DVD, sort of Leeds indie, from MASH. I believe I've actually played one of their tracks on one of my shows last year at some point, but I would not be able to tell you off memory which one. But they are good, I'll say that. And just going to bring it back to our wonderful guests. So I'd like to, we've been discussing sort of what they might have on their shows, so I'm going to ask them to tell you in order to hopefully get a bit of hype up for when they do end up running their shows. So.
1: I think that for my show, I'm really thinking about bringing a little bit of like Spanish speaking music and Latin music. I'm also very into, I said it a little bit before, Royal Orders, Meld. Tame Impala is actually one of my favorites also. But yeah, no, take it to a little bit of my routes and my roots and what I do listen to back home. Just kind of sharing that with you, maybe sharing some details of the artists and the music and how it is composed. So yeah, it's a little bit of what you might expect from my show.
0: Well, that sounds brilliant.
2: Yeah, I think for mine, I definitely know for my first show, I definitely want to do a kind of an anthology of Detroit music and the music scene there as it was and as it is now. Obviously, I'm biased, but I feel like we have one of the best music scenes in the entire world. Just the creative output across the years and even what's going on right now, I think is very exciting. So I think that's going to be a big through line for my show, just kind of, you know, bringing... giving support to a lot of local and underground artists there that I think deserve your support, and kind of through there, just kind of giving a free form selection of some of the tunes that I've really enjoyed over the years. I feel like I have a decently eclectic taste in music, so it'll be kind of a smorgasbord thrown together project of, you know, whatever I'm feeling like playing that week. So expect a lot of weird and crazy turns, and yeah.
0: Just heard from Eric, who has said that he would definitely like to hear some Spanish and Latin music. Could you go as far as Catalan? That is his question.
1: Yes, of course, of course. I'm very excited that Eric gets on board. I'm excited to hear that.
0: That is a very good sign. So hopefully you'll both be hearing a lot from Eric in future, and hopefully you'll be able to build up a good listenership. I'll certainly be tuning in, because it'll just be nice to kind of follow people through, because I've never really done very much training before. This is my first ever having people to sit in on my show. So thank you both very much for being excellent guests.
2: Of course.
1: It's been lovely. It's been lovely.
2: Yeah, thank you so much for having us on. We really appreciate the support and insight you've given us into this process.
0: Well, thank you both very much for being on. And I think we'll probably all end up saying our goodbyes after the last track, which is Mika with 2012. And I couldn't, once again, very obscure, couldn't find very much info online, but she is small enough to respond to comments. So if you like her, I'm going to be a bit cheeky and ask you to tell her that you found out about her song 2012 via import export on CAM FM.

0: And that was Mirka with 2012. And we're all going to say goodnight for the hour. So thank you very much for listening. This has been Import Export. I've been Clodagh.
1: I've been Marta. And thank you very much for listening with us to this lovely music. Thank you for having us, for letting us sit in and learning from you. Thank you, Ethan, for being here. And yeah, very good night.
2: Yeah, and a very good night to you all as well.
0: And thank you, you've both been brilliant, and so has the audience, and Import Export will be returning next week, as long as I don't get into a devastating accident in between. Thank you, and good night.

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2: Giant tropical centipedes share their territories with tarantulas. Despite its impressive length, it's a nimble navigator, and some can be highly venomous. As quick as lightning, just like the tarantula it's killing, the centipede has two curved, hollow fangs which inject paralyzing venom. Even tarantulas aren't immune from an ambush. This centipede is a predator.

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I'm navigating my way through eyes that I do not recognize, no. 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